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1: Former DUP leader Jeffrey Donaldson has been found guilty on all 18 charges. One count of rape, 13 counts of indecent assault and 4 counts of gross indecency. Two complainants in the case, known as A and B, had alleged that Donaldson abused them as children on various dates over 2 decades from the mid-80s. The judge remanded Donaldson in custody for sentencing in September. The jury also found that Jeffrey Donaldson's wife, Eleanor, had aided and abetted his offending. She was found to have committed the acts she was accused of. She was a co-defendant in the case, but subject to a non-criminal process due to concerns about her mental health, and she did not participate in the proceedings. The former mayor of Greater Manchester, Andy Burnham, has confirmed that he will be contesting the forthcoming Labour Party leadership election. It follows this morning's announcement by Keir Starmer that he will step down as Prime Minister later this year, acknowledging he had lost the support of his MPs and promising an orderly handover of power to his successor. The former Health Secretary, Wes Streeting, who previously said he would join a leadership race, instead said he was backing Mr. Burnham, suggesting he could become leader without any formal contest.
2: We could spend the summer splitting hairs on small differences, or we can pull together and we can unite and we can do something the Conservatives fail to do, which is to pull together, to change, to win back support that we've lost in the country, to deliver the mandate that we're elected on, and to make sure that the people who have felt disappointed by Labour feel they got the Labour government they voted for. I think Andy's capable of doing that. That's why he's got my full backing.
3: This is the forecast for Mayo. And in Castlebar, right now it's 16 degrees with broken clouds. Humidity is around 82% and winds are near 5 kilometres per hour. So it's feeling fairly mild overall. That's your latest weather from MPB.
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1: Former DUP leader Jeffrey Donaldson has been found guilty on all 18 charges. One count of rape, 13 counts of indecent assault and 4 counts of gross indecency. Two complainants in the case, known as A and B, had alleged that Donaldson abused them as children on various dates over 2 decades from the mid-80s. The judge remanded Donaldson in custody for sentencing in September. The jury also found that Jeffrey Donaldson's wife, Eleanor, had aided and abetted his offending. She was found to have committed the acts she was accused of. She was a co-defendant in the case, but subject to a non-criminal process due to concerns about her mental health, and she did not participate in the proceedings. The former mayor of Greater Manchester, Andy Burnham, has confirmed that he will be contesting the forthcoming Labour Party leadership election. It follows this morning's announcement by Keir Starmer that he will step down as Prime Minister later this year, acknowledging he had lost the support of his MPs and promising an orderly handover of power to his successor. The former Health Secretary, Wes Streeting, who previously said he would join a leadership race, instead said he was backing Mr. Burnham, suggesting he could become leader without any formal contest.
2: We could spend the summer splitting hairs on small differences, or we can pull together and we can unite and we can do something the Conservatives fail to do, which is to pull together, to change, to win back support that we've lost in the country, to deliver the mandate that we're elected on, and to make sure that the people who have felt disappointed by Labour feel they got the Labour government they voted for. I think Andy's capable of doing that. That's why he's got my full backing.
3: This is the forecast for Mayo. And in Castlebar, right now it's 16 degrees with broken clouds. Humidity is around 82% and winds are near 5 kilometres per hour. So it's feeling fairly mild overall. That's your latest weather from MPB.
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1: Former DUP leader Jeffrey Donaldson has been found guilty on all 18 charges. One count of rape, 13 counts of indecent assault and 4 counts of gross indecency. Two complainants in the case, known as A and B, had alleged that Donaldson abused them as children on various dates over 2 decades from the mid-80s. The judge remanded Donaldson in custody for sentencing in September. The jury also found that Jeffrey Donaldson's wife, Eleanor, had aided and abetted his offending. She was found to have committed the acts she was accused of. She was a co-defendant in the case, but subject to a non-criminal process due to concerns about her mental health, and she did not participate in the proceedings. The former mayor of Greater Manchester, Andy Burnham, has confirmed that he will be contesting the forthcoming Labour Party leadership election. It follows this morning's announcement by Keir Starmer that he will step down as Prime Minister later this year, acknowledging he had lost the support of his MPs and promising an orderly handover of power to his successor. The former Health Secretary, Wes Streeting, who previously said he would join a leadership race, instead said he was backing Mr. Burnham, suggesting he could become leader without any formal contest.
2: We could spend the summer splitting hairs on small differences, or we can pull together and we can unite and we can do something the Conservatives fail to do, which is to pull together, to change, to win back support that we've lost in the country, to deliver the mandate that we're elected on, and to make sure that the people who have felt disappointed by Labour feel they got the Labour government they voted for. I think Andy's capable of doing that. That's why he's got my full backing.
3: This is the forecast for Mayo. And in Castlebar, right now it's 15 degrees with overcast clouds. Humidity is around 88% and winds are near 6 kilometres per hour. So it's feeling fairly mild overall. That's your latest weather from MPB.
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1: Former DUP leader Jeffrey Donaldson has been found guilty on all 18 charges. One count of rape, 13 counts of indecent assault and 4 counts of gross indecency. Two complainants in the case, known as A and B, had alleged that Donaldson abused them as children on various dates over 2 decades from the mid-80s. The judge remanded Donaldson in custody for sentencing in September. The jury also found that Jeffrey Donaldson's wife, Eleanor, had aided and abetted his offending. She was found to have committed the acts she was accused of. She was a co-defendant in the case, but subject to a non-criminal process due to concerns about her mental health, and she did not participate in the proceedings. The former mayor of Greater Manchester, Andy Burnham, has confirmed that he will be contesting the forthcoming Labour Party leadership election. It follows this morning's announcement by Keir Starmer that he will step down as Prime Minister later this year, acknowledging he had lost the support of his MPs and promising an orderly handover of power to his successor. The former Health Secretary, Wes Streeting, who previously said he would join a leadership race, instead said he was backing Mr. Burnham, suggesting he could become leader without any formal contest.
2: We could spend the summer splitting hairs on small differences, or we can pull together and we can unite and we can do something the Conservatives fail to do, which is to pull together, to change, to win back support that we've lost in the country, to deliver the mandate that we're elected on, and to make sure that the people who have felt disappointed by Labour feel they got the Labour government they voted for. I think Andy's capable of doing that. That's why he's got my full backing.
3: This is the forecast for Mayo. And in Castlebar, right now it's 15 degrees with overcast clouds. Humidity is around 88% and winds are near 6 kilometres per hour. So it's feeling fairly mild overall. That's your latest weather from MPB.
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1: Former DUP leader Jeffrey Donaldson has been found guilty on all 18 charges. One count of rape, 13 counts of indecent assault and 4 counts of gross indecency. Two complainants in the case, known as A and B, had alleged that Donaldson abused them as children on various dates over 2 decades from the mid-80s. The judge remanded Donaldson in custody for sentencing in September. The jury also found that Jeffrey Donaldson's wife, Eleanor, had aided and abetted his offending. She was found to have committed the acts she was accused of. She was a co-defendant in the case, but subject to a non-criminal process due to concerns about her mental health, and she did not participate in the proceedings. The former mayor of Greater Manchester, Andy Burnham, has confirmed that he will be contesting the forthcoming Labour Party leadership election. It follows this morning's announcement by Keir Starmer that he will step down as Prime Minister later this year, acknowledging he had lost the support of his MPs and promising an orderly handover of power to his successor. The former Health Secretary, Wes Streeting, who previously said he would join a leadership race, instead said he was backing Mr. Burnham, suggesting he could become leader without any formal contest.
2: We could spend the summer splitting hairs on small differences, or we can pull together and we can unite and we can do something the Conservatives failed to do, which is to pull together, to change, to win back support that we've lost in the country, to deliver the mandate that we're elected on, and to make sure that the people who have felt disappointed by Labour feel they got the Labour government they voted for. I think Andy's capable of doing that. That's why he's got my full backing.
3: This is the forecast for Mayo. And in Castlebar, right now it's 15 degrees with overcast clouds. Humidity is around 88% and winds are near 6 kilometres per hour. So it's feeling fairly mild overall. That's your latest weather from MPB.
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9: I love Elvis.
10: Oh my God, it's burnt. Did you hear that?
11: Oh yeah.
12: 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They're my favorite thing.
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16: Funny conversation I was having with Nate. Was there a place you and your family went after, like, school sessions or to celebrate great grades or something like that?
17: Oh, yeah. Oh, yeah.
16: Did you have a place? Like, where's Gary?
17: Chuck E. Cheese.
16: Chuck E. Cheese.
11: Yeah.
17: Always.
16: Yeah, ours was Dairy Queen.
11: Oh,
16: what
11: yeah.
16: What about you, Frog?
18: It was K&W Cafeteria.
16: K&W Cafeteria.
11: Oh.
16: Yeah, I want that right now. What about you, Nate?
19: So we had the ground round, and it was where, I don't know if you guys remember this, you would pay your weight as a child if
16: oh,
19: you were
16: God.
19: 12 and under. So
11: that
16: would not,
11: as a child only.
16: That would not fly anymore. Well, because you know, I was shopped in the Huskies section. So I'd be like, we can't take little Elvis out for report card day because well, he's going to break the bank.
19: Well, if your parents were like my parents, you'd save a few cents because we weren't allowed to eat leading up to that dinner.
11: Quit it.
19: Oh my God.
18: Not kidding.
11: Oh, so that you would weigh less?
19: Yeah.
11: Oh
16: Daniel, at the ground round, you would walk in. Scotty, you remember this, right?
19: Of course.
16: You'd walk in, and as you walked in, you know, the vestibule, whatever they call it, the entryway, there's scales right there.
19: The big Toledo, the old scale.
11: Yeah. I don't see
19: huge.
16: They want you
19: scale.
16: To stand on the scales as you walk in. Can you imagine?
11: This is a good idea.
20: See, I had a ground round by us in Westchester. All I remember is that every kid got a balloon when they walked in.
19: Peanuts and cartoons.
17: And popcorn on every table.
19: Yeah. All right. Well,
16: They weighed you.
19: They weighed you.
16: And you know who took this idea and I thought was brilliant?
11: Who?
16: The Howard Stern Show.
11: What? It was, what?
16: I don't know if they still have this at his studios over at SiriusXM. They have the step and repeat. So they'd have models and actors and actresses walk in and they would stand in front of the step and repeat to get their picture taken. They were, without knowing it, they were actually standing on scales. And so they would know how much their guests weighed when they walked
19: God.
16: In.
11: Oh my God.
16: I wonder if they still do that.
20: Oh my God. You know where they do that and it makes me nervous, but I totally understand why? At a water park.
11: Yeah.
20: So if they're putting you in one of those big tubes where, you know, like 5 or 6 people fit together,
16: right.
20: You can't be over a certain weight. So there's a scale at the top of the water slide where you have to get on it to see if all these people can get on together.
16: But do you know you're on a scale?
20: Oh, yeah. 100%.
16: Okay. I'm talking about hiding a scale.
19: Oh,
20: that's not cool.
16: I don't want to say anything, but Danielle's lost a little weight. Maybe she's on a diet or something.
19: Where would you install the scale? scale in our studio?
16: It has to be like near the door.
7: No, you should put it behind you where we always go to take the photos.
16: Exactly.
7: Yeah.
16: Let's see how much our guest weighs. No, because I should stand on the same
7: exactly.
16: thing.
7: Exactly. All
16: hidden,
7: of us are on
16: the hidden scales.
7: Oh, my God.
16: I think it's brilliant.
20: What? Can I ask what they use that for? Like, why would you, like, why did the Howard Stern show need that?
16: Because it's the Howard Stern show.
7: I get the ground round why you would need that. Not so much Howard Stern.
20: Yeah, the ground round makes sense.
16: I wonder if they still do it. If anyone works over there, let me know if they still have the hidden scales.
7: That's a great idea.
16: Is it?
7: For a buffet? Yeah, absolutely.
16: For a buffet?
7: Because you know what? Like, at those Brazilian steakhouses.
16: Right.
7: I tap out at the salad bar. I can't eat anymore. But I'm paying the same amount as like a 6'5" dude.
9: Who goes
7: come
9: to the salad bar at a Brazilian steakhouse?
7: They're so good.
16: First of all, the Brazilian steakhouses are typically all you can eat, right?
7: Yeah.
16: I mean, you can raise that flag all you want. So if they started charging by as many times as you flew your flag, then I can see how they can make some money.
7: Yeah.
9: All right.
7: I can't pay the same price as some like football player. Come on, man.
20: And you can't take it home because it's like, you know.
16: What's up,
20: that's
16: Gary?
20: Just cheating.
10: This texter says you could throw the peanut shells on the floor at the ground round.
16: Oh,
10: now
16: imagine
10: today with all the peanut allergies, that ain't gonna fly.
16: Yeah, no, we can't do that anymore.
20: I kind of want the ground round to come back. Popcorn on the tables, balloons.
16: They still have them. Scotty, don't they still have ground rounds? I think they do somewhere. They still have ground round, right?
21: There might be like one or two left in the country, but most of them have disappeared.
16: No. Do they still weigh you when you walk in?
21: No.
9: I'm looking it up.
7: You need to bring that back. That's great.
16: I need to know.
9: Bring back
16: Yeah, there should be a sign saying, by the way, you are on camera and you are being weighed.
7: Of course. Or maybe they weigh you after, before and after, so they know how much you actually consume.
16: You can take clothing off.
7: Yeah.
16: Save some money.
22: Got a story for us?
23: I asked a guy once if he wanted to have magic sex.
16: Okay.
23: That's where he and I have sex and then he disappears.
22: Oh! Call us 1-800-242-0100. Elvis Duran in the Morning Show.
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2: Well, hey.

0: right, here comes the phone tap. Our favorite phone taps sometimes are the ones where we don't really do anything.
1: Oh, yeah.
0: We let you make the call.
1: Yep.
0: The email came in, "Dear Elvis Duran, my husband bought me a $40,000 engagement ring when we first got engaged 7 years ago. Well, a couple of years ago, we were moving out of our old house, and I lost the ring, but he bought me another. So why don't we call him today and tell him that I lost my new ring?"
1: Oh, no.
2: Oh, man.
0: This comes to us from Sonia. Obviously, Sonia loves to be very irritating. Sonia's going to start the call. She does all the work herself until we bust in at the end. Here's today's You Make the Call phone tap.
3: Hello?
4: Hey.
3: Hi.
4: Listen, I went to ShopRite this morning.
3: Yeah.
4: And when I came home,
3: yeah,
4: I realized that the diamond was missing from the ring.
3: You had the ring on your finger and the diamond is missing?
4: Yeah, I have the ring. Just the center stone is missing.
3: How could the center stone be missing?
4: But listen, I called ShopRite to see if anybody found something.
3: Oh, yeah, like if someone from ShopRite finds a diamond that size, they're going to return it? So if I found a diamond, you think I'd give it back? Oh, my God.
4: Well, maybe
3: you got to be kidding me.
4: Listen, my mom's going to come over and watch the kids. I'm going to go back to the store.
3: Oh, my God. Oh, my God. Oh, my God. This is the second time it happened that you lost this ring.
4: Yeah, but the first time wasn't my fault.
3: I know the first time wasn't your fault, so, but you know what? You would think that the second time around you were lucky enough to get it replaced, and you'd be more careful with it.
4: I didn't lose it on purpose, Rich.
3: So, I know you didn't lose it on purpose.
4: Well, when am I going to wear it?
3: God Almighty.
4: I'm not going to wear it.
3: Oh, I'm having a chest pain. And the doctor last week told me to avoid stress. It finds me. Oh, avoid stress. That's a classic.
4: The doctor told you not to get stressed, not to...
3: Yeah, the doctor tells me not to get stressed. Did his wife lose an engagement ring twice?
4: Didn't you tell me the last time, don't get upset, it's only a ring?
3: Yeah, that was the first time. But how can it happen two times? How can it happen? Most people go to their entire lives with one diamond ring. You've had two in the friggin' past 7 years. Oh, my God. I mean, there's a limit to my understanding, so. I'm sitting here shaking. I'm so angry.
4: I'm sure we'll find it.
3: You sure we'll find it? Like, you were sure we were going to find the first one.
4: What?
3: Where's that one?
4: Well,
3: where's the first one?
4: You sitting down?
3: Yeah.
4: You know what I did? I had
3: what?
4: A credit card bill of like $15,000.
3: So I what?
4: I sold the first ring. I sold it to Derek.
3: What?
4: Because I didn't want you to find
3: out. What about a credit card? What, $15,000?
4: On the American Express, it was $15,000.
3: It was a $15,000 credit card bill?
4: Yeah.
3: That I didn't know about? What the hell did you buy for $15,000?
4: You know, things for the house.
3: Things for the house? My father's house cost $15,000. What are you buying $15,000 for things for the house?
4: We couldn't get
3: what else out. Don't I know about? Could you? You know what? Start making a list of that I don't know about. Maybe it's time you told me.
4: We can probably buy it back from Derek.
3: What?
4: We'll probably buy it. I mean, we don't have any debt now.
3: So I got to buy back a ring from Derek?
4: Yeah.
3: Oh, I don't believe this. I must be in the Twilight Zone.
4: But at least I sold it back to the jeweler.
3: Who cares who you sold it back to? You lied. You lied, and it's not one lie. It's like a lie on a lie on a lie. And now you want me to leave this job to go help you look for this ring. The balls is unreal.
0: The balls is unreal? Are you serious?
3: What? Who's this?
0: It's Elvis Duran, man. You've been phone tapped.
3: This is not funny.
4: I didn't sell the first ring, and I really lost it, and I didn't lose the second one.
3: Oh.
4: Are you okay?
3: No, I'm not. I'm still going to the emergency room.
5: The Elvis Duran phone tap.
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5: The Elvis Duran phone tap.

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1: Our friend Filippo from Italy is here. Hi, Filippo.
2: Hi, guys. Yay. Good to see you.
3: Hi. Woo. Hi, Elvis. Nice to see your hologram.
1: Thank you. I've been dead for 15 years. Danielle,
4: yes.
1: Look what he's wearing on his head.
4: I know. He's got good taste. He's wearing a New York Yankees hat. That's right.
3: Yeah.
1: Filippo, do you even know what the Yankees are?
3: Of course. I'm the biggest Yankee fan ever.
4: There you go.
1: Okay, hold on. What sport do they play?
3: They play baseball.
4: Very good. Oh. But he did say that there are people that just wear the hat in Italy because it's cool. They think the Yankee hat is cool.
3: It's really common to find these hats in Italy, like in the stores, everywhere, people wearing it, but they don't even know what that is.
4: Mets hats in stores in Italy.
3: Yeah, it's just a cool hat. Mm-hmm. No, they don't.
5: This brings me to a lot of questions, but when I was in Europe, I did notice a lot of the brands that were like, oh my God, I would never wear that. They're all back over there. They're like Stussy. What? Do you remember Stussy?
4: No. Yes. What is that?
3: I don't know what that is.
5: It was like Pacific Sunwear, like for skaters in sort of the early 2000s, 90s maybe. Like nobody really wears Stussy anymore.
6: And Massimo.
5: Lines out, out the door and around the corner for Stussy, for Quicksilver, for all these things that I was like,
4: what about Van Dutch? Oh, what's the other one that Alex used to wear, Elvis?
7: Oh, Ed Hardy.
4: Ed Hardy.
5: Making a comeback.
6: And Benetton, the United Colors of Benetton. I saw a brick and mortar store with that. I'm like, what's that?
4: What?
3: That was really popular in Italy back in like the early 2000s.
1: Benetton was huge.
3: When I was a kid, basically. Yeah.
1: So what's popular here that is laughed at in Italy?
5: Okay, that's what I was going to ask you.
3: Give me some brands like...
5: Question for you. I saw a bunch of TikToks saying, and I wore this outfit specifically because you're coming in today. Okay, so I'm going to stand up so the camera can see it. I have on like workout shorts, like biker shorts, and a hoodie and sneakers.
3: Yeah.
5: I heard you would never leave the house in something like that in Italy.
3: That's
5: because
3: true.
5: They would think you're asleep.
3: We would never go out like wearing that or pajama, especially to go to work.
5: Right.
3: Yeah, that's 100% true. It depends what work, you know, where you're working. Like if you work in radio, you can do it because you're an artist and you can do whatever you want. But if you work like in finance or in a serious place, you will never.
4: But what if I was going to the grocery store? Can I do that to go to the grocery store?
5: I heard it's a sin, like a mortal sin.
3: I will reply saying my mom would never do that.
4: Yeah. Wait, does your mom do like full makeup, everything?
3: Yeah.
4: Wow.
3: Yeah. She's a fancy
1: Italian women and men, they have it together. This is, for instance, when I take Alex to Italy, I have to help him pack because he always wants to wear shorts and t-shirts. I think, look, you know, when we go out at night, you're wearing long pants. You do not wear shorts to dinner.
3: Of course,
1: especially.
3: I mean,
1: you can wear shorts during the day, but you are a tourist. You are an American if you're wearing shorts during the, even if it's 100 degrees outside, right?
3: Yeah. In fact, if you see someone wearing shorts in Italy, you're like, oh, that's an American.
5: Yes.
4: Wow.
5: So if I walked out wearing this, would someone assume I was an artist? Is that what they would think? Or they'd be like, no,
3: yeah,
5: she's a lazy bum.
3: They would probably be like, either she's an artist or an American.
5: Yeah.
1: She totally gave up looking good.
5: I love that. Yeah, I was like, damn, good to know.
1: What happened to us? We're a bunch of slobs here now, Filippo.
3: You have to take care of yourself, like... Yeah.
5: But to me, this is self-care. Once athleisure wear came out, and I was like, wait, so I can be comfortable in elastic all day? Don't mind if I do.
3: Yeah, I mean, but that's the truth. At least when you're happy, I mean, you have to wear what makes you feel good. So that's it.
5: I felt good until now.
3: No, I mean, you look amazing.
5: Thank you.
3: No, I didn't want to be.
5: No, I did it on purpose. I needed the feedback.
3: Yeah.
1: Okay, well, Filippo's doing that thing Italian guys do.
3: What?
1: They don't want to insult because they are always flirting with you.
5: Good.
3: No, that's not true.
5: I love that.
1: It is true. You are a big flirt, Filippo.
3: Yeah.
1: You flirt with everyone, men, women, everyone. You're just a big flirt.
3: Yeah. It's you know, when we are created in Italy, we are just born like that. So
5: born with Riz.
4: When we're
3: born flirting.
4: Created in Italy.
1: I love that. And so back to the how you dress thing, especially in Milan. In Milano, you dress. I mean, that is the fashion capital of Italy, right?
3: Yeah.
1: So
3: yeah.
1: Is it always a fashion show on the street every day?
3: Every day.
1: Absolutely.
3: Yeah. Every day you can see like models, but not even models, like the lady working at the bar. She looks amazing. She looks like a model. And that's Milan. And that's the cool part about Milan. You know, a lot of people, especially American friends, maybe visiting from here. They're like, I don't like Milan because of course it's not like Venice. It's not like Florence. It's not what maybe an American person person is expecting from Italy. I would say there's a lot of history and museums, and it's an amazing city from an historical point of view as well. But at the same time, part of the beauty is the city is that culture, is to see fashion, to see, you know, amazing, you know, clothes everywhere. And that's part of the experience.
6: Aside from the fashion, I want to know why everyone of all ages is so beautiful. Like, even like people in their 70s and 80s, and everyone's in shape and
4: their skin is so perfect.
6: And I'm like, God, I'm like, I'm an ugly ass American compared
3: to these
6: people.
3: Know, especially because Ozempic is not popular in Italy. So
5: right. You don't need it. You don't have it.
3: I really don't know. Do you think so?
6: Yeah, it's what I noticed when I was over there. It was crazy.
4: Did you feel like the ugly one in the room?
6: And yes, I did. And I also noticed that the families all party together too. The parents and the kids, they're all going out clubbing together. Yeah. I don't see that as much.
4: You go clubbing with your mom?
3: I do a lot of things with my mom. Like, I love traveling with my mom. I love going out at a restaurant with my mom. Yeah.
4: Aww,
3: yeah.
4: I love that.
3: Yeah.
1: Well, I tell you, I had a brain fart. I'm brain farting. Do you have brain farts in Italy? Do you ever have a brain fart?
0: What do you call a brain fart in Italy?
3: When your brain stops working, yes. Like you for. We don't have a word for that.
0: You need to invent one.
1: Let me think about it. Yeah, you should take that back from America. Brain fart. Well,
3: we say, I don't know how to translate this, by the way. We say, ho perso il filo.
0: Opersapilo.
3: Yeah, it's when you're talking, you're saying something, but then out of nowhere you forget something what you were about to say.
0: Say that tomorrow.
1: No. Let's make it translate. How do you say flatulence or farting in Italy? In Italian.
0: Brain.
3: No, I won't say it. I won't swear on the air.
4: That's swearing?
3: No, I know it's not swearing, but the word fart in Italian, I will never say it. I will type it and you will try to say it. I will try to say it. It's one of the most vulgar words ever.
4: Really?
3: That's so not elegant. So I won't say it.
5: So not elegant. A less vulgar term they said is puzza.
3: Puzza is like a bad smell. It's a smell. Yeah.
1: This is gross. I mean, if I said this word here on the radio, I would be okay. But if I went to Italy and said fangul, something like that.
3: I mean, it's not illegal, but you cannot definitely say it. I mean, you can because you are Elvis Duran, but like a normal radio blog could never say it. Fangul.
1: But you know, we learned in England we can't use the word fanny. Oh. Do you know what fanny is?
3: No, I don't know what that is.
1: In England, it means it's a woman's private flower parts.
3: Oh, fanny. Wow. Okay.
1: Exactly. So we have these dumb touristy purses that people wear around their waist. They're called fanny packs here in the States.
3: Yeah.
1: I used that word while we were in London, and people looked at me like, you just said that you were wearing a vagina. What?
3: Yeah, it's crazy to me because you all speak English, like, but if you're American and you go to England, to my point of view as a non-native English speaker, I'm like, oh, they speak the same language, but
0: no,
3: it's so different. So yeah.
0: Speaking another language, so if I were in Italy, being a native English American speaker, and I tried the Italian accent, would you look down on me if I said buongiorno?
3: No, I mean, I think we would appreciate it because we would be like, oh, look at this American trying to speak our language.
0: All right.
4: Yes.
0: I tried this in French.
4: We are
3: not. Yeah. I was about to say we're not like the French. I love our French. No. Whenever I'm here, even the last time I said bad things.

0: and I tried the Italian accent, would you look down on me if I said buongiorno?
1: No, I mean, I think we would appreciate it because we would be like, oh, look at this American trying to speak her language.
0: All right.
2: Yes.
0: I tried this in French.
2: We are
1: not, I was about to say we're not like the French. I love our French. No, whenever I'm here, even the last time I said bad things about France and I don't want to, it happens every time.
0: So you trick me in this every time. From a French person, I said, bonjour. Je ne parle pas français. And she goes, you don't have to talk like that. So you can just say, I don't speak French. You don't have to tell you.
2: Oh, she hit you even more.
1: It happened the same thing to me when I was in Quebec.
0: Really?
1: So I know a little bit of French, but like, bonjour, je m'appelle Philippe. Yeah. Je suis ici. But that's it.
0: They just asked you?
1: But at least I tried to, like at the restaurant, I wanted to order in French. They were like, don't even try. I want to say that especially I was in the middle of nowhere, like in Quebec in northern Canada, and I was in this small town called like Saguenay. I don't even know how to pronounce it. And I was at a restaurant. There was this local guy, the waiter at the restaurant, and he didn't speak English, but it was so nice because he really appreciated me trying to speak his language. So, I mean,
0: they're not all that.
1: Okay. Yeah,
3: you know, I will say this, Filippo. All the times I've been to Italy, and it's been a lot, I've never ever had anyone give me a problem because I could not speak Italiano perfectly.
1: Even cab drivers.
3: No, I rarely take cabs in Italy. That's another story. Anyway, but you go into a shop, let's say, and where they don't speak English. I speak a little Italian just to get by. If I'm there for a week or two, I'm okay, right? I can understand most. But I was trying to get her to ship something back to New York City, and it was like an hour and a half process.
1: Yeah.
3: Like figure it all out, but we worked it out. And the thing is, we just kept laughing and laughing. It was so funny. We could not understand each other, and we couldn't get it together. But the longer we go, the more frustrating it got. The funnier it got.
1: Of course,
3: and she whipped out a bottle of Prosecco, and we started drinking.
1: That's so Italian. Yeah,
3: I was there for an hour and a half, just getting drunk with this lady, and we didn't say two things to each other that made sense.
0: Wow.
3: That's the difference between Italy and other countries, in my opinion.
1: Yeah. Yeah. I mean, yeah. I would say that it would have, when you were talking about the hour and a half process, that would be the same even if you're Italian and you live in another part of the country. But no, but that's the beauty of Italy. That's the beauty of life, I would say. Yeah. That is amazing.
3: All right. Well, you can come to New York City all you want, Filippo, but you will always truly be our favorite Italian.
2: We love
1: you. Thank you so much, guys. I love you. Vi voglio bene.
3: The one and only Filippo.
2: Yay, Filippo!
1: There you go. Grazie, ragazzi.
4: Elvis Duran.
2: Oh,

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1: Former DUP leader Jeffrey Donaldson has been found guilty on all 18 charges. One count of rape, 13 counts of indecent assault and 4 counts of gross indecency. Two complainants in the case, known as A and B, had alleged that Donaldson abused them as children on various dates over 2 decades from the mid-80s. The judge remanded Donaldson in custody for sentencing in September. The jury also found that Jeffrey Donaldson's wife, Eleanor, had aided and abetted his offending. She was found to have committed the acts she was accused of. She was a co-defendant in the case, but subject to a non-criminal process due to concerns about her mental health, and she did not participate in the proceedings. The former mayor of Greater Manchester, Andy Burnham, has confirmed that he will be contesting the forthcoming Labour Party leadership election. It follows this morning's announcement by Keir Starmer that he will step down as Prime Minister later this year, acknowledging he had lost the support of his MPs and promising an orderly handover of power to his successor. The former Health Secretary, Wes Streeting, who previously said he would join a leadership race, instead said he was backing Mr. Burnham, suggesting he could become leader without any formal contest.
2: We could spend the summer splitting hairs on small differences, or we can pull together and we can unite and we can do something the Conservatives failed to do, which is to pull together, to change, to win back support that we've lost in the country, to deliver the mandate that we're elected on, and to make sure that the people who have felt disappointed by Labour feel they got the Labour government they voted for. I think Andy's capable of doing that. That's why he's got my full backing.
3: This is the forecast for Mayo. And in Castlebar, right now it's 12 degrees with overcast clouds. Humidity is around 91% and winds are near 5 kilometres per hour. So it's on the cool side and a light jacket will help. That's your latest weather from MPB.
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0: 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Getting hot and getting humid.
1: We welcome the first official day of summer.
2: Good God, man, that's hot.
3: Wow. It's going to be hot.
4: It is just so hot. I don't know what it is.
2: Oh, my God, you sound totally hot.
4: Summer.
2: I'm on the Hot Mess Express.
5: Yes, you are.
2: Yeah. Oh, welcome to the day.
6: Here we go.
0: Duran in the morning show.
7: Wow, I can feel it. I can feel it. You know, we've had like 4 or 5 days in a row, the best days ever here in the Northeast.
4: Oh, oh yeah. God, amazing.
7: All hell breaks loose today.
4: No.
7: We've got soaking rains on the way here in the Northeast. In Miami, you got 91 and clear, but you have an air quality alert. This can be a nice hot summer day in Miami. Welcome to the day. Welcome back to your weekend, kids.
4: Yay!
7: Yay!
4: Yay! That sounds really convincing,
7: wow.
4: Guys.
7: I know. We're like, yay, fun. No, it's good. It's good to be back. It is Monday. It's June 22nd. Good morning, Froggy.
8: Good morning.
7: Scary, good morning.
9: Good morning.
7: There's Scotty B in Master Control. Hi, Snotty B.
10: Hi there.
7: There's Danielle.
11: Good morning.
7: Good morning, Gandhi.
12: Good morning.
7: And today, Straight Nate, I give you the first song request. What do you want to start today?
8: I want to hear a little da da da da da.
7: Oh, okay.
8: Da-da.
7: Something like this?
8: Yeah.
7: Is this what you're talking about?
8: Exactly.
7: Da-da.

0: school marching band come by. Now they're marching away. Goodbye. Welcome to the day. Megan's our first caller of the day on line one. Last day of school for your kids. Oh, wow. So what does that mean for you if it's your kids' last day of school, Megan?
1: Well, I've been off for a week. And good morning, everybody. I've been off for almost a week already. So I have company now that my rising senior, my rising sophomore are going to be home with me for the next couple of days or a couple weeks.
0: Okay. Nice. All right. And then what happens to them?
1: I'm a paraeducator, so I'm going to be doing summer school for the month of July, and my kids are going to be living their best life, going down the Jersey Shore and doing all the things that teenagers do.
2: Oh,
1: it's going
2: to
1: be
2: nice.
1: Fun, yeah.
0: You know what?
1: And we
0: it
1: have World Cup this week, so it's good.
0: It is summer school time. I feel like all of us in this room are summer school students.
2: Yeah.
0: everyone else is going down the shore, and everyone's going to the Hamptons. Everyone's going out to the And so here we are back in class for summer school. What did we do? Yeah. What did we do to deserve this? Anyway, how was your weekend, Megan? And how was your Father's Day?
1: It was wonderful. It was wonderful. We got to spend the day with my husband and just grill and watch some rugby and soccer, and we just had a wonderful day, and it was beautiful here in Connecticut. So, you know, it was a beautiful day set with good people and remembering the people that aren't here with us anymore. So,
0: absolutely.
1: All in all,
0: amen.
1: It was a solid day.
0: Amen, amen. Well, Megan,
1: I'm so excited to talk to you guys. I listen to you every morning, so I'm sure everybody else says that too, but you guys are my favorite way to start my day. So,
0: thank you. Megan, you know what? That never gets old. Feel free to call us tomorrow. Say the same thing. We'll need it by then. Thank you so much. What do you have for our friend Megan? Come on, Nate.
3: Well,
0: don't be stingy today like you usually are.
3: She can share her excitement with the world in the Elvis Duran in the Morning Show t-shirt. Wear it all summer long very proudly there, Megan.
0: Here comes Megan. Happy summer school to you too, okay?
1: Well, guys, I love you so much. Thank you so much. Have a wonderful, wonderful day and happy Monday.
0: You too. You too, little Miss Mary Sunshine. You're fabulous.
3: Yeah.
0: Now, hold on. Hold on. Shirt on the way. Let's get into the day. It is, the three things we need to know. Gandhi, where do you want to start?
4: All right, let's start here. Energy Secretary Chris Wright says that the flow of oil through the Strait of Hormuz is back to normal. Wright made that comment on ABC's This Week, adding that they will continue that way, whatever happens with the negotiations with Iranians. His comments come amid a lot of uncertainty surrounding that vital waterway. Iran says it has shut down the strait in protest of Israel attacking Lebanon, which it says is a violation of the ceasefire agreement. Reuters says that shipping tracking data supports Iran's claim that the strait is actually closed. UK Prime Minister Keir Starmer is resigning. During a press conference today outside 10 Downing Street, Starmer said the Labour Party has made it clear that he is not the one to lead moving forward. His resignation marks the seventh different prime minister over the past decade. Starmer, who has been in power since 2024, says he'll stay on as prime minister until a successor is named. And finally, we've been talking about all the fun things being discovered about the U.S. when visitors come for the World Cup, but one of them is causing an issue. The TSA is issuing a warning to international World Cup visitors saying, do not pack your ranch dressing in a carry-on.
2: No.
0: I was just about to say, does it have something to do with ranch dressing?
4: It does. Apparently, people are loving it. They want to take it back with them, but you know it's too big to travel in a carry-on. So they're saying, if you're visiting a very large sporting event and you happen to discover ranch while you're here, please, please pack it in your checked bag on the way home. Otherwise, it's getting taken away.
2: And wrap it in bubble wrap because you don't want that to explode on all your clothes.
0: You know, this is our new big investment. We have to start exporting wishbone dressing.
4: Yeah. That's the
0: Let's go. Well, thank you. Is that it?
4: That's it. Those are your three things.
0: Those are fabulous three things. Thank you. You guys ready for your Monday?
2: Yeah.
5: Hey, my name is Shaboozy.
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0: Okay, so Gandhi walks through the door this morning and goes, oh, look at this artwork created for me by an elephant.
2: Yes.
0: We're like, what? And so Danielle and I were looking at it. We're like, wow.
2: Yeah.
0: An elephant can't paint that. I mean, what was your first thought, Danielle, when you saw this? this painting.
2: I was like, okay, maybe the elephant did like some of the dots and then somebody came in and kind of finished it off.
0: That's what I thought. Yeah. It was like, you know, they let the elephant kind of like screw around with the canvas and the paint.
2: Yeah, sure.
0: And then someone came

0: and the actually painted like a real elephant and trees with detail.
1: Yeah.
2: Right.
0: And Gandhi says, Danielle, she says, you and I are the fruitcakes here.
1: I know. Nutcase.
0: that an elephant did paint this. Because
1: there's
0: multiple, creation.
1: There's video, there's a whole place where they do it. People go to watch them do it.
0: So Gandhi, she throws gas on the flame by saying, but wait, I've got video proof.
1: Yeah.
0: And she sends us this video of this elephant painting this work of art.
1: Yeah.
0: And I'm like, oh my God, it looks real.
1: It is real.
0: It isn't real. Danielle, help me here.
1: So my thing with this is that they could make the video look like it really happened that way, right, when it really didn't. So I think for me, unless you fly me there and I'm watch the elephant do it, I'm going to question it.
3: Amen.
0: I'll fly with you, Danielle. But look at it. Like, okay, here's the video.
1: That's a video I made, though.
0: What do you mean you made it?
1: So I stitched it together. But I zoomed in on the elephant, so you can't see like the whole thing, which is what Danielle's having a problem with. But if you just Google Sutha, the painting elephant, you'll see a bajillion videos from random people who have been there and seen it.
2: I think it's like a bad tattoo where you have a bad tattoo and then you go to a tattoo artist and they turn it into something else. Mm-hmm. I think they let Sutha paint, like, just drop some stuff on a canvas, and then somebody else comes behind her and adds other things to make it look like
1: because
2: a dream.
1: Well, maybe, Froggy, you should watch the videos and do a Google.
4: When I go to that wine and painting place, my painting comes out a certain way, and then the person that knows what they're doing comes over to my canvas and kind of like fixes it a little bit.
2: Right.
4: So that's why I think the same thing happened.
1: But if you guys would just Google it and watch the process from start to finish, which takes maybe like 4 minutes, and I know that's a long time.
4: But how do we know that that's real and not fake?
0: Well, I tell you what.
1: If you don't believe anything, I can't help you.
0: Moving along. Because we're going to go in circles around this drain all friggin' day long. Do a search for Sutha the painting elephant.
1: Yes.
0: I put a stop to it.
1: Okay, fine.
0: Because Gandhi will never ever listen to our logic.
1: It's not your logic. You guys are the wrong ones. You have to do is look it up, watch the people in front of her.
0: Okay. Yeah. Look at this. Now here comes the mountain of other crazies. They're all agreeing with Gandhi. I've seen this Sutha the elephant painting. Yes, this elephant does paint. I know for a fact. I've seen the video. It's real.
1: What about the people who say...
2: I want to talk to somebody who's seen it in person.
1: Somebody said, I've seen elephants paint in real life. It's true. The zoo in Syracuse lets animals paint.
0: No, they do paint. Cares. But not this.
4: You have to agree. This is good. This is really good.
0: Do you agree, Gandhi, that maybe there's a little bit of human assistance to form like the real items that are clearly painted by a human on these pieces of canvas?
1: Kind of. So I think that the elephants all like go to classes and they learn how to do this stuff. And I know that sounds crazy, but they actually do. Like there are videos of them in class where people are teaching them, this is a tree, this is a flower, whatever. But aside from that, they just get handed a paintbrush and then they start to do their thing.
0: Okay.
1: So can we get the elephant on the phone? I know. Okay. Can we talk to her, please? Look at this.
0: We really got
1: to
0: move here. We got to move.
1: Okay, but one person says they've been there and the elephants actually paint.
0: Okay.
1: Aha! Well, suckers!
0: Okay. I'm sure they had great mushrooms to chew on there in Thailand.
5: Elvis.
0: For some reason, I just feel dirty.
5: Danielle.
4: What the hell?
5: Gandhi.
1: They just butthole their couches all day.
5: Froggy.
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5: Starting your day.
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1: Good morning.
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2: Of course, part of the weekend was watching soccer, watching football. It was fabulous. I just love the World Cup. Everything about this is just so much fun. There's so many different stories going on, and the commercials are better. I mean everything. And then, of course, this Thursday, it's the U.S. and Turkey A.
3: Oh, Lord.
2: Even though Turkey A is out of it,
3: yep,
2: we get to play one more time just so we can say Turkey A. So you're saying that no one in Turkey says Turkey A?
3: I mean,
2: it's just us?
3: Spencer,
2: I mean, where did that come from?
3: Spencer and Sheldon were just there, and I said, is this what everybody was saying there? And he said no. So they both said no. So I'm like, I don't know. I don't know why, but maybe, I don't know.
4: Maybe Scary a Turkish was, person could tell us.
2: Maybe. If you're from Turkey, you're Turkey A, call us now. Scary thought they were just misspelling it.
5: Yeah, oh, on the Lord. Graphic. I'm like, ooh, somebody's going to get fired over that.
2: Let's get to the bottom of that. Turkey A. I don't think I'll ever say turkey ever again, even on Thanksgiving.
3: I said can that you, to Sheldon the other day, too. Could you please pass the turkey A?
2: Can you pass the turkey A?
4: Turkey A sounds cooler than turkey.
2: It does.
4: I like it.
2: I would love a good turkey A club sandwich.
4: Turkey A.
6: So are you turkey A-ish or are you still Turkish? Or are you turkey A-ish?
2: I don't know. We're going to find out. Someone call us. Set the record straight. We're here to learn. Text us at 55100. Call us at 800-242-0100. The turkey A debate is on. Who's doing the horoscopes today?
3: Oh, the ladies. The ladies.
2: All the ladies. All right, here we go.
3: All right, Meryl Streep, Cyndi Lauper, Carson Daly celebrating a birthday today. Happy birthday. Cancer. Cancer season starts with a simple reminder of who actually shows up for you. Keep that energy close. Your day's a 7.
4: Leo, you get recognized for something you didn't even think people noticed, so take it in. Your day's a 9.
3: Virgo, something small gets under your skin more than it should. Don't let it throw off your whole day. Your day is a 5.
4: Libra, you are asked for your opinion and it actually matters more than you'd expect. Be honest. Your day's a 6.
3: Scorpio, you find yourself wanting a little more space than usual. 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Your day's an 8.
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3: Hey, Pisces, something you were worried about doesn't feel as big anymore. 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Your day's a 9.
4: Aries, you handle something quickly before it becomes a bigger issue. Good job. Your day is a 6.
3: Taurus, you find yourself in a good mood for no real reason. 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
4: And finally, Gemini, you randomly decide to change your plans last minute and it works out better than you had planned. 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
2: Look at all these texts coming in. 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
2: 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Yay.
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2: Why do people cheat in relationships? They're saying there is a difference between why men cheat and why women cheat. And it, of course, this does not hold true for everyone.
3: Mm-hmm. Right.
2: They did a study about the 3 reasons women cheat, and they discovered that women cheat to fill an emotional void. Okay. They're not getting what they need emotionally in the at the house.
3: Okay.
2: Sexual inconsistency.
3: Yeah.
2: They're saying sex is as important to women as it is for men. So when women lose that sexual thrill they felt in the early days of the relationship, they're going to find it somewhere else. Mm. Finally, unequal division of labor. Hear me out.
3: Oh, yeah.
2: They're saying because, well, if she feels as if she's doing more work around the house, she is like she's doing everything to keep things from imploding. He does not offer as much as far as keeping the house rolling. Hmm. She feels cheated, so she's going to make up for that by getting banged.
3: Oh, wow.
4: Yeah, I read that the more work a woman feels that she does versus a man in a household, she starts to feel like she's his mother, and that just kills all sexual attraction when you feel like you're mothering somebody.
2: Oh, wow, so yeah. That's even deeper. Mm-hmm.
4: So, guys, do something.
1: What up, Nate?
8: I knew a couple. I knew this girl that she cheated on him, right? And he confronted her about it. So her response was, well, you can go ahead and have a free pass and cheat on me, and we'll call it even.
9: An eye for an eye?
8: Wow. Needless to say, that relationship didn't work out.
2: Yeah.
3: Tit for tat.
2: Yeah, yeah.
3: Hey-o.
2: So to speak. So, yeah, I don't know. In my personal opinion, it's, you know, it's not a very solid foundation for a relationship.
3: One of my friends and I were talking about this the other day because we recently found out somebody that we know was cheating, and they stayed together. And she goes, could you? I go, nope. I said, I know me as a person, and I know that I would constantly be questioning everything. And at that point, you know, you either have to forgive, move on, do you know what I mean?
2: Mm-hmm.
3: And just let bygones be bygones. And I don't think I could ever do that. I would always question. It would always be a question in the
2: You're
3: back
2: not alone.
3: Of my head.
2: A lot of people feel that same way. I somewhat feel that way.
3: That's crazy. But
4: I bring it up all the time.
2: You what?
4: I bring it up all the time. Like, you could never question me for anything after that. Oh, I didn't do the dishes? Well, you cheated.
2: Well, that sounds like a really fun relationship. I want to be in that relationship.
4: That's what I'm saying. It wouldn't work.
2: I know, but on the other hand, and I'm not saying you should feel differently, or nor should I.
3: Yeah.
2: But what about, you know, well, people make mistakes. People make awful mistakes. And so there's no wiggle room for forgiveness.
3: Not for that. I don't know. Well, and that's my opinion.
4: Yeah, everyone.
2: Okay.
3: I slipped and fell and it went in. Like, I don't want to hear that. Like, that's, don't even, like, whatever. Like, to me, that's a conscious mistake. Conscious.
2: Yeah, no, it's premeditated.
3: It's not something that accidentally happens.
2: Right.
3: So.
2: Yeah. We were on a plane together. Yeah. Never met her. We ended up in the lavatory. Doing it.
3: Somehow my mouth wound up on her mouth. I think I was sleeping. I don't know.
4: Wild turbulence.
3: Happened. Right.
4: Does all kinds of things.
2: Who are you calling, Nate?
8: Well, there's a...
2: Are you calling someone?
8: Very interesting text. It says, my coworker cheated on her husband because I was her work husband.
3: What?
2: What?
3: Oh.
2: Oh, God, that's...
3: No, no,
2: that
3: no.
2: Seems deep.
3: Yeah.
2: Anyway, sad. I do wonder, how, like, the thought of forgiveness to me is it's an interesting concept. Forgiveness. Well, what is forgiveness? That means, okay, I'm over it, we'll move on. And it's forgotten?
3: Mm-hmm.
2: Or is there a scar there, deep down, that will... Like, there's scar tissue going on here that will affect you later, or it's affecting you now, but you're not saying anything about it. You're going to let it go because for other reasons you need to stay married for whatever reason or stay in this relationship.
3: Yeah.
2: I don't know.
4: Those are two totally different things, the forgiving and the forgetting. You can forgive someone and never forget it.
3: Right.
4: Or you could be really mature and do both. I couldn't, but
2: yeah, I don't think I could either.
3: I couldn't.
2: That's why I'm not sitting here. Come on, Danielle.
3: No.
2: Forgive him for cheating on you.
3: I couldn't do it.
2: I'm with you.
10: Is this Elvis?
2: Yes, it is.
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1: Former DUP leader Jeffrey Donaldson has been found guilty on all 18 charges. One count of rape, 13 counts of indecent assault and 4 counts of gross indecency. Two complainants in the case, known as A and B, had alleged that Donaldson abused them as children on various dates over 2 decades from the mid-80s. The judge remanded Donaldson in custody for sentencing in September. The jury also found that Jeffrey Donaldson's wife, Eleanor, had aided and abetted his offending. She was found to have committed the acts she was accused of. She was a co-defendant in the case, but subject to a non-criminal process due to concerns about her mental health, and she did not participate in the proceedings. The former mayor of Greater Manchester, Andy Burnham, has confirmed that he will be contesting the forthcoming Labour Party leadership election. It follows this morning's announcement by Keir Starmer that he will step down as Prime Minister later this year, acknowledging he had lost the support of his MPs and promising an orderly handover of power to his successor. The former Health Secretary, Wes Streeting, who previously said he would join a leadership race, instead said he was backing Mr. Burnham, suggesting he could become leader without any formal contest.
2: We could spend the summer splitting hairs on small differences, or we can pull together and we can unite and we can do something the Conservatives fail to do, which is to pull together, to change, to win back support that we've lost in the country, to deliver the mandate that we're elected on, and to make sure that the people who have felt disappointed by Labour feel they got the Labour government they voted for. I think Andy is capable of doing that. That's why he's got my full backing.
3: This is the forecast for Mayo. And in Castlebar, right now it's 12 degrees with overcast clouds. Humidity is around 91% and winds a mere 5 kilometres per hour. So it's on the cool side and a light jacket will help. That's your latest weather from

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Better days are coming, if no one told you. I hate to hear you crying over the phone, dear. For 7 years running, you've been a soldier. But better days are coming, better days are coming for you. So when the night feels like forever.

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1: Former DUP leader Jeffrey Donaldson has been found guilty on all 18 charges. One count of rape, 13 counts of indecent assault and 4 counts of gross indecency. Two complainants in the case, known as A and B, had alleged that Donaldson abused them as children on various dates over 2 decades from the mid-80s. The judge remanded Donaldson in custody for sentencing in September. The jury also found that Jeffrey Donaldson's wife, Eleanor, had aided and abetted his offending. She was found to have committed the acts she was accused of. She was a co-defendant in the case, but subject to a non-criminal process due to concerns about her mental health, and she did not participate in the proceedings. The former mayor of Greater Manchester, Andy Burnham, has confirmed that he will be contesting the forthcoming Labour Party leadership election. It follows this morning's announcement by Keir Starmer that he will step down as Prime Minister later this year, acknowledging he had lost the support of his MPs and promising an orderly handover of power to his successor. The former Health Secretary, Wes Streeting, who previously said he would join a leadership race, instead said he was backing Mr. Burnham, suggesting he could become leader without any formal contest.
2: We could spend the summer splitting hairs on small differences, or we can pull together and we can unite and we can do something the Conservatives failed to do, which is to pull together, to change, to win back support that we've lost in the country, to deliver the mandate that we're elected on, and to make sure that the people who have felt disappointed by Labour feel they got the Labour government they voted for. I think Andy's capable of doing that. That's why he's got my full backing.
3: This is the forecast for Mayo. And in Castlebar, right now it's 12 degrees with overcast clouds. Humidity is around 91% and winds are near 5 kilometres per hour. So it's on the cool side and a light jacket will help. That's your latest weather from MPB.

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1: Former DUP leader Jeffrey Donaldson has been found guilty on all 18 charges. One count of rape, 13 counts of indecent assault and 4 counts of gross indecency. Two complainants in the case, known as A and B, had alleged that Donaldson abused them as children on various dates over two decades from the mid-80s. The judge remanded Donaldson in custody for sentencing in September. The jury also found that Jeffrey Donaldson's wife, Eleanor, had aided and abetted his offending. She was found to have committed the acts she was accused of. She was a co-defendant in the case, but subject to a non-criminal process due to concerns about her mental health, and she did not participate in the proceedings. The former mayor of Greater Manchester, Andy Burnham, has confirmed that he will be contesting the forthcoming Labour Party leadership election. It follows this morning's announcement by Keir Starmer that he will step down as Prime Minister later this year, acknowledging he had lost the support of his MPs and promising an orderly handover of power to his successor. The former Health Secretary, Wes Streeting, who previously said he would join a leadership race, instead said he was backing Mr. Burnham, suggesting he could become leader without any formal contest.
2: We could spend the summer splitting hairs on small differences, or we can pull together and we can unite and we can do something the Conservatives fail to do, which is to pull together, to change, to win back support that we've lost in the country, to deliver the mandate that we're elected on, and to make sure that the people who have felt disappointed by Labour feel they got the Labour.

0: government they voted for. I think Andy is capable of doing that. That's why he's got my full backing.
1: This is the forecast for Mayo. And in Castlebar, right now it's 16 degrees with overcast clouds. Humidity is around 87% and winds are near 5 kilometres per hour. So it's feeling fairly mild overall. That's your latest weather from MPB.
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1: Former DUP leader Jeffrey Donaldson has been found guilty on all 18 charges. One count of rape, 13 counts of indecent assault and 4 counts of gross indecency. Two complainants in the case, known as A and B, had alleged that Donaldson abused them as children on various dates over 2 decades from the mid-80s. The judge remanded Donaldson in custody for sentencing in September. The jury also found that Jeffrey Donaldson's wife, Eleanor, had aided and abetted his offending. She was found to have committed the acts she was accused of. She was a co-defendant in the case, but subject to a non-criminal process due to concerns about her mental health, and she did not participate in the proceedings. The former mayor of Greater Manchester, Andy Burnham, has confirmed that he will be contesting the forthcoming Labour Party leadership election. It follows this morning's announcement by Keir Starmer that he will step down as Prime Minister later this year, acknowledging he had lost the support of his MPs and promising an orderly handover of power to his successor. The former Health Secretary, Wes Streeting, who previously said he would join a leadership race, instead said he was backing Mr. Burnham, suggesting he could become leader without any formal contest.
2: We could spend the summer splitting hairs on small differences, or we can pull together and we can unite and we can do something the Conservatives failed to do, which is

0: to pull together, to change, to win back support that we've lost in the country, to deliver the mandate that we're elected on, and to make sure that the people who have felt disappointed by Labour feel they got the Labour government they voted for. I think Andy's capable of doing that. That's why he's got my full backing.
1: This is the forecast for Mayo. And in Castlebar, right now it's 16 degrees with overcast clouds. Humidity is around 87% and winds are near 5 kilometres per hour. So it's feeling fairly mild overall. That's your latest weather from MPB.
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1: Former DUP leader Jeffrey Donaldson has been found guilty on all 18 charges. One count of rape, 13 counts of indecent assault and 4 counts of gross indecency. Two complainants in the case, known as A and B, had alleged that Donaldson abused them as children on various dates over 2 decades from the mid-80s. The judge remanded Donaldson in custody for sentencing in September. The jury also found that Jeffrey Donaldson's wife, Eleanor, had aided and abetted his offending. She was found to have committed the acts she was accused of. She was a co-defendant in the case, but subject to a non-criminal process due to concerns about her mental health, and she did not participate in the proceedings. The former mayor of Greater Manchester, Andy Burnham, has confirmed that he will be contesting the forthcoming Labour Party leadership election. It follows this morning's announcement by Keir Starmer that he will step down as Prime Minister later this year, acknowledging he had lost the support of his MPs and promising an orderly handover of power to his successor. The former Health Secretary, Wes Streeting, who previously said he would join a leadership race, instead said he was backing Mr. Burnham, suggesting he could become leader without any formal contest.
2: We could spend the summer splitting hairs on small differences, or we can pull together and we can unite and we can do something the Conservatives fail to do, which is to pull together, to change, to win back support that we've lost in the country, to deliver the mandate that we're elected on, and to make sure that the people who have felt disappointed by Labour feel they got the Labour government they voted for. I think Andy's capable of doing that. That's why he's got my full backing.
3: This is the forecast for Mayo. And in Castlebar, right now it's 16 degrees with overcast clouds. Humidity is around 87% and winds are near 5 kilometres per hour. So it's feeling fairly mild overall. That's your latest weather from MPB.
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1: Former DUP leader Jeffrey Donaldson has been found guilty on all 18 charges. One count of rape, 13 counts of indecent assault and 4 counts of gross indecency. Two complainants in the case, known as A and B, had alleged that Donaldson abused them as children on various dates over 2 decades from the mid-80s. The judge remanded Donaldson in custody for sentencing in September. The jury also found that Jeffrey Donaldson's wife, Eleanor, had aided and abetted his offending. She was found to have committed the acts she was accused of. She was a co-defendant in the case, but subject to a non-criminal process due to concerns about her mental health, and she did not participate in the proceedings. The former mayor of Greater Manchester, Andy Burnham, has confirmed that he will be contesting the forthcoming Labour Party leadership election. It follows this morning's announcement by Keir Starmer that he will step down as Prime Minister later this year, acknowledging he had lost the support of his MPs and promising an orderly handover of power to his successor. The former Health Secretary, Wes Streeting, who previously said he would join a leadership race, instead said he was backing Mr. Burnham, suggesting he could become leader without any formal contest.
2: We could spend the summer splitting hairs on small differences, or we can pull together and we can unite and we can do something the Conservatives fail to do, which is to pull together, to change, to win back support that we've lost in the country, to deliver the mandate that we're elected on, and to make sure that the people who have felt disappointed by Labour feel they got the Labour government they voted for. I think Andy's capable of doing that. That's why he's got my full backing.
3: This is the forecast for Mayo. And in Castlebar, right now it's 18 degrees with overcast clouds. Humidity is around 85% and winds are near 9 kilometres per hour. So it's feeling fairly mild overall. That's your latest weather from MPB.
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off the west. On me, give it up if you ballin'. 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

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Yeah, I'm here. 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I'm really sleepy though. I was up all night.

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1: Former DUP leader Jeffrey Donaldson has been found guilty on all 18 charges. One count of rape, 13 counts of indecent assault and 4 counts of gross indecency. Two complainants in the case, known as A and B, had alleged that Donaldson abused them as children on various dates over 2 decades from the mid-80s. The judge remanded Donaldson in custody for sentencing in September. The jury also found that Jeffrey Donaldson's wife, Eleanor, had aided and abetted his offending. She was found to have committed the acts she was accused of. She was a co-defendant in the case, but subject to a non-criminal process due to concerns about her mental health, and she did not participate in the proceedings. The former mayor of Greater Manchester, Andy Burnham, has confirmed that he will be contesting the forthcoming Labour Party leadership election. It follows this morning's announcement by Keir Starmer that he will step down as Prime Minister later this year, acknowledging he had lost the support of his MPs and promising an orderly handover of power to his successor. The former Health Secretary, Wes Streeting, who previously said he would join a leadership race, instead said he was backing Mr. Burnham, suggesting he could become leader without any formal contest.
2: We could spend the summer splitting hairs on small differences, or we can pull together and we can unite and we can do something the Conservatives fail to do, which is to pull together, to change, to win back support that we've lost in the country, to deliver the mandate that we're elected on, and to make sure that the people who have felt disappointed by Labour feel they got the Labour government they voted for. I think Andy is capable of doing that. That's why he's got my full backing.
3: This is the forecast for Mayo. And in Castlebar, right now it's 18 degrees with overcast clouds. Humidity is around 85% and winds are near 9 kilometres per hour. So it's feeling fairly mild overall. That's your latest weather from MPB.
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1: Former DUP leader Jeffrey Donaldson has been found guilty on all 18 charges. One count of rape, 13 counts of indecent assault and 4 counts of gross indecency. Two complainants in the case, known as A and B, had alleged that Donaldson abused them as children on various dates over 2 decades from the mid-80s. The judge remanded Donaldson in custody for sentencing in September. The jury also found that Jeffrey Donaldson's wife, Eleanor, had aided and abetted his offending. She was found to have committed the acts she was accused of. She was a co-defendant in the case, but subject to a non-criminal process due to concerns about her mental health, and she did not participate in the proceedings. The former mayor of Greater Manchester, Andy Burnham, has confirmed that he will be contesting the forthcoming Labour Party leadership election. It follows this morning's announcement by Keir Starmer that he will step down as Prime Minister later this year, acknowledging he had lost the support of his MPs and promising an orderly handover of power to his successor. The former Health Secretary, Wes Streeting, who previously said he would join a leadership race, instead said he was backing Mr. Burnham, suggesting he could become leader without any formal contest.
2: We could spend the summer splitting hairs on small differences, or we can pull together and we can unite and we can do something the Conservatives fail to do, which is to pull together, to change, to win back support that we've lost in the country, to deliver the mandate that we're elected on, and to make sure that the people who have felt disappointed by Labour feel they got the Labour government they voted for. I think Andy's capable of doing that. That's why he's got my full backing.
3: This is the forecast for Mayo. And in Castlebar, right now it's 18 degrees with overcast clouds. Humidity is around 85% and winds are near 9 kilometres per hour. So it's feeling fairly mild overall. That's your latest weather from MPB.

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1: 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The Fred Show is on. Good morning, Jason.
3: Hi.
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1: Showbiz Shelley with $1,200 in the showdown. She's coming up. Bella Hameen's here on the phone and the text. Hi, Paulina.
4: Hey.
1: Paulina's here as well. You can always hit us up all morning, 855-591-1035. Busy morning. Money with Shelley. Kiki's Court's coming up. Waiting by the Phone is on the way. The Throwback Dance Party. It's Monday. We're going to be in a good mood, though.
4: Yes.
1: We're going to bring the energy. Yes. Let's do it. Let's get through it. It's the Fred Show. Glad you're here. I could be.

0: Ever been left waiting by the phone? It's the Fred Show.
1: Hey, Tim, good morning. Welcome to the program. How are you?
2: Oh, man, I'm just super frustrated. I thought I went on a really awesome date last week. And she's just not getting back to me. She's ghosting. I don't know what's going on.
1: All right. Well, that's frustrating. So why don't you kind of fill us in? How did you meet? Tell us about any dates you've been on and then where things are now.
2: Yeah. I mean, we met on Bumble, and we went out, and after, texting or whatever for a week on Bumble, we decided to go out and we just got drinks, and I thought it was super fun. I thought it was just really, talked, had good conversation. There weren't any lulls or anything, I thought I had some good signs, but.
1: Because you can sometimes tell when you're out with somebody, if you're conversing and the conversation's labored, or, if you bring up a topic that gets weird or awkward or whatever, but you're saying like everything was just kind of natural and flowing, and that's usually a good sign.
2: Yeah, that's what I thought.
1: Okay. All right. Well, let's see if we can figure out what's going on. We're going to call this woman Sophie. You'll be on the phone at the same time. I want you to jump in at some point, but we're going to ask some questions before that and see if we can figure out what's going on. And the hope, as always, is that there's something going on here we can straighten out and then set you up on another date and pay for that. Sound good?
2: Sounds great. Thanks.
1: Let's see what happens next. Part 2 of Waiting by the Phone after this song on The Fred Show.

0: here.
1: Good morning. It's the Fred Show, part two of Waiting by the Phone. Hey, Tim.
2: Hey.
1: All right. Let's call Sophie. You guys met on Bumble and you went on a date and you thought the date was amazing. You thought the conversation was good. You thought the attraction was there. You were into her. You were excited about this. And yet you've reached out for another date since then and you have not heard from her. No response, text, calls, whatever. Nothing.
2: Nothing.
1: Okay. Let's call Sophie and figure this out right now. Good luck.
2: All right.
1: Hi, is this Sophie?
3: Yes, this is Sophie.
1: Hey, Sophie, good morning. My name is Fred. I'm calling from the Fred Show, the morning radio show, and I have to tell you that you are on the radio right now, and I would need your permission to continue with the call. Can we chat for a second? Would you mind?
3: Sure.
1: Well, thank you. You can hang up anytime, but we're calling on behalf of a dude who says he met you on Bumble. His name is Tim. Do you remember meeting Tim?
3: Oh boy. Yeah, I do. This is a little out of pocket. What's going on?
1: Well, I mean, that's fair to say. But he called us, and he told us that you guys had met on Bumble and went on a date. He thought the date went great and was excited to see you again, but says that he hasn't been able to get a hold of you. We obviously had no trouble. Mm-hmm. You picked up in, like, two rings. So what's going on? Why haven't you called him back? Why don't you want to see him again?
3: Well, I guess things like this are case in point, but I can go ahead and walk you through one of the creepiest experiences I think I've ever had.
1: Wait a minute, so this you're saying this date was one of the creepiest experiences that you've ever had?
3: The aftermath of the date.
1: Oh.
3: Definitely.
1: Okay. Yeah. Wow, what happened?
3: Well, I mean, everything was fine when we matched on Bumble. The back and forth, our conversation was really nice, which is really rare for Bumble. That's kind of like a watering hole of creatures of the night. So I thought, okay, somebody nice and normal who's having a real conversation with me. The date.
1: I'm sure the Bumble people appreciate that, by the way. I'm sure they're it's a watering hole for creatures of the night.
4: Creatures of the night.
1: Copyright you,
5: right.
1: Bumble 2025. I can see it now on a billboard. I think that's kind of what our show is a watering hole for creatures of the night. But anyway, and I mean that in the finest way possible, in the nicest, kindest way. So what happened?
3: Yeah, date. Super fun. After the date, though, that's when it got really weird. The day after the date, he asked for my email. And he already had my phone number. People don't really ask for emails, you know. But, okay, sure. He said he had a surprise for me. Fine. I got the email. It was all when it took a really dark turn. The subject line was, "I picture a future with you." Whatever could that possibly mean? So, inside the email, I kid you not, he had a PowerPoint. Now, what could that PowerPoint possibly be?
5: Yes.
3: So, I clicked on that PowerPoint, and I was absolutely shocked. This guy actually made a PowerPoint using AI photos, mind you, to show us what our life would be like together.
1: Oh, stop it. So, this dude went to, like, ChatGPT, and he typed in, like, you know, me and Tim and Sophie together forever or something. Okay. And then he sent this to you in a little organized manner. So what sort of images did he did he have AI make of the two of you?
3: The entire play-by-play. Engagement photos.
6: Oh my God.
3: Oh, yeah. Wedding photos. I will say he picked a really nice dress for me.
1: Oh, my God.
3: Yeah. Pregnancy.
1: Oh, wow. Okay, so you're having kids now. You're married with kids.
5: What'd you have?
1: Yeah. Boy or girl?
3: Boys. I'd say the girl. The girl, you know, questionable. You know, maybe she's a late bloomer. She'll come into it.
4: Oh, not the kid catching a stray.
5: Right.
1: Wow, we're making fun of the AI children now that you would have together. Okay, wow. So wedding, kids.
3: We even have a test. There was a cat, a calico named Pebbles.
5: Oh, a cat.
1: You own a cat now, too, in AI world with this guy who you went on one date with from Bumble.
3: Absolutely. sweet little
5: Wow.
1: Okay. I mean, way to have vision. You know, let me say something here. A lot of women complain that guys don't know what they want. This guy quite clearly knows what he wants.
6: This is not what we mean. This is not what we mean, Fred. No.
1: Let me bring Tim into this, the AI master. Tim, you didn't mention when you said the things that she wasn't responding to you didn't mention this fantasy world that you created of the two of them in a PowerPoint presentation.
3: I mean, what was the issue with that?
1: What was the issue?
5: Sir.
1: I think there are kind of a lot of issues, actually.
3: Go ahead. The fact that he even has to ask that is an issue.
1: I mean, is that normal behavior for you to create a fantasy world with someone you just met, including pictures of events that didn't take place?
3: Well, I mean, it was just like a joke, you know? I know we're not married. I know we don't have kids. It was just like, you know, hey, like, I see this getting serious, you know, if you're in.
5: It took a long time, though, no?
3: No. ChatGPT and the new program that I had, it took like 25 minutes.
1: Oh. See, but I don't know that I would say to somebody after a first date all that stuff anyway, not to mention creating the fake pictures of what all that would look like. Like, I think a lot of people would be alarmed if you told them after the first date that you saw a future, you know, having kids and buying a cat with them. I think that people might be a little abrasive for people. But then you went ahead and took the extra step of creating the images.
3: Well, I didn't create the images. AI did. But is a cat really abrasive? I mean, they're pretty cute creatures, I thought.
1: Well, I think it's the purchasing of the cat combined with the kids who you've named and the...
5: the family you built.
6: That you don't have.
1: Right. Yeah, I think that for a lot of people...
3: like, you know, it's kind of like plug and play, you know? It's like I have an image of what I want in my life. And I'm just, you know, getting this person to see if they go along with that.
1: Yeah, look at this guy.
3: Sort of, you know,
1: Tim is just creating a vision board. How is that any different than putting a picture of a Ferrari on your mirror? The man wants to, you know, aspire to have a Ferrari, except this time he's the Ferrari is Sophie and
3: a family.
1: He made fake images of the children that they don't have. So I
5: that's insane.
4: Goal oriented.
5: No, you're not going to convince us that this is normal. Mm-hmm.
1: The man is focused. The man knows what he wants. I may be changing my mind about this.
6: Did he cut some of her hair out?
3: It's
6: too?
3: Not like, normal. But what's wrong? There's so many normal things. What? I mean, people gotta, you know, they gotta stand out, right? Like,
5: you don't know her middle name, bro. You just met her.
1: You don't need that for ChatGPT,
5: Kaylin.
1: Okay,
5: I'm sorry.
3: No, I'm the wrong.
5: I'm silly. Yeah, AI's out of control. Yeah. That's all I'm
1: Look, your imagination has kind of gotten the best of you here, and I think again, I feel like if you communicated these things to her after a first date, that in itself would spook a lot of people, because even though you have good intention, you just met. Now you went ahead and created fake pictures of this. I don't suppose you have them like in frames in your house or anything. Like, you haven't taken it. Because can you imagine? Like, if she went over to his house and like bedside is the picture of, actually, I think I just did give you
3: that. I don't have any frames.
5: Oh, that would be true.
1: Okay, because that would be weird.
3: I do have ideas.
5: Okay.
1: That would be weird. Sophie, you haven't said much. Are you just frightened or, I mean...
3: I don't mean it to be frightening. It's supposed to be it's supposed to be cute.
5: Why are you yelling
3: at me? This is not cute. This is a thing that documentaries, murder mysteries on Netflix are made of.
1: Mm-hmm. Yeah, this is how a Dateline begins.
5: No murder.
1: Oh,
5: silly.
1: Okay, well, that's good. It's certainly not that.
3: I'm sorry.
1: Okay, no. I'm going to ask the question. Oh, no. I think
3: why
1: you should totally
3: murder?
1: Understand why
3: is
1: this
3: murder?
1: Is.
3: Murder?
6: You no tell us.
1: No one's murdering anybody, but I think you may have murdered your chances at going out with her again. But I have to ask the question. That's what I'm paid to do. Do you... Sophie, would you like to go out with him again? You know, he came in a little hot with the AI images of the two of you together.
3: I won't send any more AI images if you don't like them.
1: See, he won't send any more. How about that?
3: No, according to I can't even say it. According to ChatGPT, I will not be going on a second date.
1: Oh, see, she asked ChatGPT too, and even ChatGPT is like, "Whoa, this is weird. This is a weird use of me." Uh-huh. That's what ChatGPT said.
5: Yeah.
1: Okay, all right. Look, so it's not going to work out, Tim. I'm sorry. Look, you sound like a sweet guy. It was a little aggressive. You spooked her, so I might be mindful of that moving forward. But good luck to you and Sophie. Thanks for answering. Good luck to you as well.
3: Thank you. Okay. All right. Well.
0: Get up. Wake up. 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
1: All right, so this is going to be the only Jelly Roll Bunny update of the whole morning, you guys. Okay, we're going to sum it all up.
2: Jason, I feel like it should be everyone, every time.
1: I love them, and this is tea, but I just can't. All right, here we go. So Jelly Roll's daughter is now commenting on the media frenzy around their divorce. So Bailey Ann went on TikTok and said, "Oh, and one more thing, I'm disgusted at how everyone is so invested in a very clearly private family matter." She continued that it's crazy people are so into this and told they're following closely along to worry about your house and not mine. But then she posted again saying she isn't speaking on it yet. She finished up on her series of saying, "Worry about your house, not mine." Meanwhile, Jelly posted a vlog over the weekend calling Bunny. He like literally called her on the phone on video. Like, it's giving very like Kanye, Taylor Swift, Kim K, like back in the day. Like, what is going on here? He recorded it for the whole world to see. He still referred to Bunny as his mama bear and said, "Yeah, y'all thought we were going to hate each other, didn't you?" Plot twist. Okay. Also, Bunny posted an episode of her podcast and said that she was the glue that held their relationship together and that they're still having a baby together even after the divorce, which is shocking. So it seems like Bunny's talking a lot, Jelly Roll is talking a lot, but then Jelly Roll's daughter is like, "Why are you guys so invested and why are you listening to everything?" I'm like, this is not aligned. This part of the plan is not being executed, I think. Yeah. As such,
2: because I've seen all this stuff too, and it's like, I see it two ways. One, and maybe this is it, "Thou doth protest too much." Like, mm-hmm. The person that's talking a whole lot, yes, and has got a real... You know, what do they say about people who are lying? When people are lying, they got a lot of words.
3: Oh, yeah. Right?
2: They got a lot of words to describe the thing they're lying about.
1: Right.
2: But when people are telling the truth, they can tell it to you very efficiently because, well, that they're telling the truth, so they don't really have... You know, they don't have to tell you a long, drawn-out story.
1: Right.
2: So part of me wonders, like, why is he talking so much?
1: If
2: none of the, you know... The second part of it, though, is that it's frustrating for people to talk about you on the internet and around the world and, you know, wherever. And you know that the things that they're saying are not true.
1: Mm-hmm.
2: And you want to set the record straight.
1: Right.
2: So I see both sides of it. At some point, if he's good with her... And he's good with his kid and whatever else. And why don't he just stop talking? Be like, "Hey, we're all good. So you go, you know,
1: right?
2: Like,
1: and
2: mind your business."
1: Yeah, and they're both like doing the most. I feel like, why are we recording? Like, okay, you guys are supposed to be like, you know, this is supposed to be amicable. You're recording conversations and putting them out. That seemed planned in the podcast. It's just, I don't know. It's a lot.
2: Jason, this might be one of the smarter celebrity couple breakups out there, because. Mm-hmm. What normally happens is that someone is scorned and then they come out and they talk trash about the other one. Oftentimes it's the one that's making the money.
1: Mm-hmm.
2: So, you know, whatever, like you can make up any scenario. Person A is mad at person B. Person B makes all the money. Person A wants to make sure that they get back.
1: Right.
2: But you're hurting your own bad.
1: Yeah.
2: When you do that. So maybe these two have gotten together and one of them did something real bad and they're like, "Look, I hate you, but we're going to try and tell this story together so that people still buy records so we can both make money." Because I've never understood that. You come out and you try to ruin somebody because you're mad. Well, you're only ruining the amount of money you're going to get when this whole thing is over. So maybe just shut up, take the money. Once you got the money, then we talk trash.
1: Yeah, you're right. This could be the smart way of doing it. You know, they seem to have a plan and, you know, she's got her podcast. He's going to be releasing music, so maybe, you know, it's all for the best to keep the bad coming. I don't know. Lil Jon opened up about the heartbreaking loss of his son, DJ Young Slade. He said that his son's February death came as he was trying to finish his book, and his book title, which I didn't know, but this is probably the best title that Lil Jon could ever come up with, "I Only Shout So You Can Hear Me," because I feel like all he does is shout, right, in his music. So instead of leaving the memoir untouched, Lil Jon says he went back, added new sections about navigating and processing the devastating loss. And he wants readers of his book to see how life comes with highs and lows and to let anyone going through something similar know they're not alone. So it sounds like he'll be dropping some serious gems in this book. And I wouldn't expect that from Lil Jon, but it comes out in October. So that's definitely going to be a good read. And finally, Guillermo Rodriguez from Jimmy Kimmel's show is getting ready to start his new gig. It was announced that he's joining the upcoming season of Dancing with the Stars, season 35.
2: Oh.
1: I know. Like, how cute is this? I feel like this is going to be everything. And I also feel like he's going to be a fan favorite and will probably make it really far. I feel like the last couple of seasons, people have been like super invested, especially with the Robert Irwin of it all. He won the last season. The next season is scheduled to start in the fall. So he joins reality stars Maura Higgins and Sierra Miller, as well as Jackson Olsen from the Savannah Bananas. So you might not know his name, but I'm sure you've seen the Savannah Bananas, and I'm obsessed with them. So, and he's probably also going to be really good at dancing because he does all those, you know, crazy things on the baseball field. So we should be getting the full season cast soon. But yeah, Guillermo's going to be on. I'm so excited. You can watch the show live on YouTube and now Twitch. Just search Fred Show Radio. Also, the Fred Show TikTok on the TT.
2: I have wanted to go to a Savannah Bananas game for a long time. I've never been able to get tickets.
1: I know.
2: At any place where I've been where they are. But I do wonder about those guys. Like, where do they find people that can sing and dance and also play baseball pretty well?
1: I know. It's nuts.
2: Is it that common that if you can play baseball well, you can also sing and like do backflips and stuff? Like, where do they find these people?
1: Yeah. I don't know. And all these like other cities, obviously now that Savannah Bananas have had such huge success, all these other cities are like popping up. Like, there's this many people that have all of these talents and what? Like, it's crazy.
2: I know. And then there are, of course, imposter brands, you know, that are coming along trying to get the bat, whatever else. But yeah, I'm watching these guys. I'm like, you're really good at baseball. Or maybe are they really good at baseball? They're just okay at baseball. They're good at the other stuff because it doesn't really matter.
1: Right, maybe.
2: I'm not sure. It's the Fred Show. Welcome to Monday. Thanks so much for waking up with us. New Waiting by the Phone this morning. Kiki's Court and more. Zara Larson's on.

0: morning. Welcome to Monday. I have a question and then I have a statement. Okay.
1: Okay.
0: So we'll start with the question and we'll move on to the statement. Y'all, you are prepared for this?
1: Yes.
0: You guys ready? Okay, good.
1: I studied
0: good.
1: All night.
0: Okay, good. Oh, wow. So you can read my mind.
1: Yes, I studied for this question and test.
0: We spend so much time together that it wouldn't surprise me if you all could read my mind.
1: Yes.
0: And you know what I'm thinking right now. First of all, I just yawned. Okay. Now, I know you're supposed to cover your mouth when you yawn. But sometimes the yawn, like, does your mouth ever, when you yawn, it, like, the mouth opens kind of, like, automatically? Like, I don't necessarily see a yawn coming, right?
1: Okay.
0: So my mouth opened, and it took me a couple seconds to get my hand in front of my mouth. Now, are we covering our mouth when we yawn because our mouth is open, or because of the breath that comes out after that? You know what I mean?
1: Yeah.
2: Mm.
0: Like if my mouth just opens and it takes me a couple seconds to cover my mouth to yawn, then what I'm asking is like, you know, is it the, is it that part? am I preventing you from like any access to that breath, or am I covering my mouth when I yawn so you don't have to see the inside of my mouth?
1: I think it's both, right guys?
2: Like, yeah, I think
1: it's
2: so.
1: All things considered.
2: Yeah. And like, I sort of equate it to like a cough, like, you know, how like, I don't want like my particles to come out, you know.
0: I don't want your particles to come out either, Jason. I need you to keep control of your particles. But I was wondering about that. I really was, because you know the yawn was kind of uncontrollable, and I was doing something else, and it took me a second to get my hand up to my mouth, and I thought, you know, which part of this am I protecting everybody from?
1: All things.
0: Okay, well, that was my question. Yeah. Thank you for. I mean, I always come to you guys for etiquette questions because you know exactly what to do. And the other thing was. Kiki, it's more of a intervention, really.
1: With me?
0: Yeah.
1: Oh,
0: because you
1: boy.
0: And I drove you to work this morning,
1: yes.
0: And I noticed from the time that you got off the elevator to the time that we got to the Dunkin' to get coffee, you literally did not stop scrolling for 1 second. Are you addicted?
1: Yes.
0: Okay. I'm just wondering, like, I'm wondering if I have control over my yawn. Mm-hmm. I'm wondering if you have control over your phone usage. Like, truly, do you have control?
1: No, I have never had control. And the first step of, you know, what do they say? Like, the first step of healing is admitting
2: yes.
1: you have a problem.
2: Mm-hmm.
1: I fully admit that there's a problem. Now, what are we going to do about it? I don't know.
0: Well, we're here because we love you.
1: I'm just a girl. I am just a girl.
0: I want you to imagine that we're on an episode of Intervention and we're in the conference room at a Holiday Inn Express. Near the airport, and we're all here together with you because we love you, and there's a minivan waiting in the parking lot with a strange man with a mustache who's going to take you off just to you know, Angels with Wings in Laredo, Texas. If you've seen an episode of Intervention, you know how realistic that description was. We may have to get back to this in a little while, but I bring this up, one, because I'm worried about you, and two, because a new study suggests that smartphones might be one reason that birth rates have fallen in the U.S. because people are spending more time on their phones and less time socializing, dating, and getting it on.
1: I agree. The signs are there for sure.
0: Has there ever been a time where Big Tim comes home from work and he's like, "What's up, girl?" And you know what he means when he says, "What's up, girl?" But you're looking at your phone and you're like, "Nothing."
1: Exactly. Yes. All the time.
0: Really?
1: Yes.
0: You've turned Big Tim down intimately. In favor of scrolling on TikTok.
1: Quite often,
0: oh,
1: unfortunately.
0: Boy.
1: But yes, like,
0: it's, what I mean.
1: I'm on my phone a lot because what else is there really to do?
0: Apparently have sex and make children and talk to
1: right
0: people
1: now.
0: And go on dates.
1: I don't know, man. It's just a lot out in the world. I need to see it all. I need to double tap. Like, I might miss a good story time series on TikTok if I'm like not locked in.
0: Okay. Yeah, because for the 10 or 15 or 20 or 30 or however long it takes a man to do what he's got to do,
1: yes.
0: and for you to do what you got to do, you might miss something on TikTok.
1: Yes.
0: Okay.
1: Yes. We can get to that other stuff.
0: Would you guys say that TikTok or Insta or whatever, would you guys say, Paulina and Jason, that's gotten in the way of your intimate life?
2: I don't know. I don't think so. I don't know. I'm just happy whenever it could happen. So I'm like, yeah. I'm dropping the phone. I'm dropping whatever.
3: Everything's dropping. Drop it now.
2: Yeah, everything is dropping. So no, I don't know. I don't think so.
0: Okay. Paulina, yeah. Has there ever been a time where Javi comes back from the firehouse and you're like, I am right in the middle of part one of part, and there's four parts.
2: Oh, boy.
3: Of a story time?
0: I got three more parts to go, you know? So like, go up there and light the candles because it's going to be a minute.
3: Yeah. Yeah, no, I definitely have, chosen my phone and story times on TikTok over, you know, sexy time. I know. I'm not ish for that.
0: Wow. This is where we're at, guys. I'm glad we were able to identify a problem. And Paulina, or excuse me, Kiki's on her way to angels with wings and hearts.

0: Bed Show next.
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9: Former DUP leader Jeffrey Donaldson has been found guilty on all 18 charges. One count of rape, 13 counts of indecent assault, and 4 counts of gross indecency. Two complainants in the case, known as A and B, had alleged that Donaldson abused them as children on various dates over two decades from the mid-80s. The judge remanded Donaldson in custody for sentencing in September. The jury also found that Jeffrey Donaldson's wife, Eleanor, had aided and abetted his offending. She was found to have committed the acts she was accused of. She was a co-defendant in the case, but subject to a non-criminal process due to concerns about her mental health, and she did not participate in the proceedings. The former mayor of Greater Manchester, Andy Burnham, has confirmed that he will be contesting the forthcoming Labour Party leadership election. It follows this morning's announcement by Keir Starmer that he will step down as Prime Minister later this year, acknowledging he had lost the support of his MPs and promising an orderly handover of power to his successor. The former Health Secretary, Wes Streeting, who previously said he would join a leadership race, instead said he was backing Mr. Burnham, suggesting he could become leader without an

0: will be contesting the forthcoming Labour Party leadership election. It follows this morning's announcement by Keir Starmer that he will step down as Prime Minister later this year, acknowledging he had lost the support of his MPs and promising an orderly handover of power to his successor. The former Health Secretary Wes Streeting, who previously said he would join a leadership race, instead said he was backing Mr. Burnham, suggesting he could become leader without any formal contest.
1: We could spend the summer splitting hairs on small differences, or we can pull together and we can unite and we can do something the Conservatives fail to do, which is to pull together, to change, to win back support that we've lost in the country, to deliver the mandate that we're elected on, and to make sure that the people who have felt disappointed by Labour feel they got the Labour government they voted for. I think Andy is capable of doing that. That's why he's got my full backing.
2: This is the forecast for Mayo. And in Castlebar, right now it's 19 degrees with overcast clouds. Humidity is around 79% and winds are near 11 kilometres per hour. So it's feeling fairly mild overall. That's your latest weather from MPB. Came back.

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1: Good morning.
0: How you doing? Welcome to the show. Fun fact about you is?
1: I am running the marathon.
0: So what is your mental disorder that makes you want to run the marathon? Like, what is actually wrong with you?
2: The Fred Show is on.
0: It's Monday, June 22nd. Good morning. The Fred Show is here. Hello, Jason.
3: Hi.
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0: Showbiz Shelly will be here with Money in the Showdown. Bella Hameen's here on the phone and the text. Hit us up anytime. Same number, 855-591-1035. Headlines in the Entertainment Report are coming up. What are you working on? Jason Brown.
6: Did the Bachelorette party happen, you guys? I'm going to tell you everything about Taylor Swift's supposed party with all her gal pals this weekend.
0: Oh, yeah. Well, we were traveling as a show over the weekend, but it was not. I mean, if we were at the Taylor Swift Bachelorette party, we wouldn't be able to say that, of course, because there'd be non-disclosures. But
6: sure, ironclad.
0: It turns out it wasn't in Bethesda, Maryland, where we were staying over the weekend. You know, the show has been growing, and we're now on in Washington, D.C., in Baltimore, and we got to be in the D.C. Pride Festival, the Pride Parade this weekend, which was pretty amazing.
4: Yes.
0: I only learned later that David Archuleta was like two cars in front of us, which is very upsetting to me.
6: What? No.
0: Because for my dollar, no, you know, there's nothing better than when David Archuleta is shirtless singing Crush.
6: I know.
0: One of the greatest songs ever recorded.
6: Yeah, you best believe it.
0: And Archie was right there, and I didn't even, Kiki, we didn't even know.
5: I had no idea.
0: None. Paulina, we didn't even know.
4: If I would have known, I would have took my shirt off too.
0: Whoa.
4: And sing Crush.
6: Yes.
4: I was close to it, but you know, it's Pride.
0: It was warm outside. It was warm.
4: I know. It was so nice.
0: You were thinking about it, but it was a really amazing experience, and so we're grateful that we got to do that, and thanks to everybody who waved at us and was nice. No one threw eggs or anything, or, you know, like any other sort of projectile, which was really cool, I thought.
4: Yeah.
0: So, but I did get accosted by one woman, and I gotta be, I'm just gonna say it right here, right off the top, guys. I was in the wrong, kind of. But this was an escalator etiquette matter that took place, and I was screamed at. Did you all witness this?
5: Yes, I saw it go down.
0: I got screamed at. So we were getting on the train in D.C. and you know, escalator. I guess escalator etiquette is very important. And normally I'm not on escalators that are like 17 stories of escalator.
5: Yeah, that was wild.
0: It was like a very long escalator.
5: I've never taken a ride that long in my life on an escalator. It was very wild.
0: And normally you stand on the right, and then I guess people walk on the left, which is standard. I think that's standard in a lot of different things, moving sidewalk, whatever. I happen to be deaf in my left ear. So when I have to position myself constantly, completely deaf. I can't hear anything on the left side, 100% deaf. So I have to position myself. If you've ever walked anywhere with me, you know, I'll dart across the sidewalk to get on the proper side so I can hear what you're saying as we're walking. So that's what I was doing. And, I happened to be standing there. There's nobody anywhere near me. And then I guess comes screaming down the thing, this lady. And as opposed to being like, hey, excuse me.

0: Excuse me, or hey, can you move over? It was, you stand on the right side, man, get it together. And just screamed at me. Whoa. To which I go, I'm deaf, ma'am. Oh. And then she turns around and just stares, like mean mugs me. Like this lady wanted to fight.
1: Yes, she did.
0: This lady mm-hmm. wanted to box me.
1: Yeah.
0: But I was covered in logos of the radio station, so I decided that was a bad idea. To fight with a lady. But no, I was in the wrong. I want to be clear. I was in the wrong, but I was there for a reason. I think it would have been very simple if somebody, and I also couldn't hear her coming. So it would have been very easy just to be like, excuse me.
2: That's it.
0: And then I would have moved over. And I would have, oh my gosh, my bad. But, you know, that's not the society we live in anymore. Now we just scream at each other for the simplest of offenses. So maybe she was having a bad day. I did also offer her a happy pride. So I really hope that, and I meant it too. I meant it. But, you know, happy pride to you, lady. And I hope you had I hope your day got a lot better because I could tell it wasn't real good at the time. But my question, it is actually Kiki's question, but because she wrote it down. What, as a commuter on the road, on the train, you know, whatever you're doing, you're riding a bike, I don't know, just walking around the city, whatever it is, what is your biggest pet peeve as a commuter? I think for me, it's driving too slowly in the left lane. Oh, now, yes. In this case, I was a human being that was blocking people in the left lane. So again, my bad, totally on me, you know, I think there's a better way. You know, everybody who drives slowly in the left lane, I don't then pull up beside them, flip them off, and tell them I hope they die before I keep going.
2: Oh, you don't?
3: Oh, wow.
0: You know, I normally just aggressive, well, sometimes aggressively go around them and then whatever, so they can see that I want you to realize that you're going too slowly. And I'm hoping that, you know, if people are passing you on the right, then you know you're going too slowly. But I'm just curious for you guys, what is the biggest pet peeve as a commuter?
2: I think this, I don't know where we went wrong in society, but if you are on a train or a bus or whatever, you need to let old people sit and pregnant people sit. I don't know who raised you guys to think that we just let them stand and hang out. Like, no, we can move. Like, when I used to go to school or whatever, when I went to either high school or college, I would take the bus, and it would drive me nuts when people my age, very capable people of standing, wouldn't offer their seat to an elderly. Like, offer that seat.
0: Yeah. Ooh, I agree. Mm-hmm. I agree. You gotta stand up, you know, and offer it to a lady as well. You know, if you're a guy.
2: Mm-hmm. And the ladies.
0: Gotta offer it. Unless it's that lady, I wouldn't have offered her my seat. I would have just pretended like I couldn't hear her.
4: She was wild.
0: Yeah, I mean, I thought it was aggressive, but, you know, she tried to ruin my day. She didn't do it, though. And it's also sad that that's where we're at now, like where we can't just say, tap, tap, move over, please, you know, just be considerate, because you never really know. You never really know what you're dealing with or what was going on. And I think we were also making a video. Which, was that the right place to make the video? Probably not. But again, you know, you could be nicer about it. I don't know, Kiki. I mean, I think, you know, Kiki's not paying attention to the road because she's watching TikTok while she's driving.
4: And
0: she doesn't have a self-driving car. She's actually still paying attention to, at least she's supposed to be, while watching TikTok. What comes to mind for you?
4: Oh, it is for me, people in public with their phone on speakerphone, or like you're listening to said TikTok with no headphones. Like, what is wrong with you?
0: Yeah.
4: Like, I shouldn't hear your TikTok in my headphones where I'm watching TikTok. Like, have some couth and some respect. I don't like that at all. I also cannot stand, and I am the person who will get, like, out of the lane, go around you, yelling, cursing, and then I get up on the side, it's like a little old lady, I feel so bad. But I cannot stand when someone is turning and they completely come to a full stop before they make the turn. Like, bro, turn that car. Like, you know, like, get around that corner. Okay, what is going on? You have completely stopped before you make a turn. Why?
0: Kiki, you're paying you really seem to have a lot of you're picking up a lot of information considering you're not even looking out the window.
4: Stop
0: the windshield
4: that.
0: Of the car.
4: I am a very skilled driver, okay? I have done many things while driving safely on the road. Thank you. But yes, I don't like, come on, speed this up. And I do not understand traffic. If we all just go, there should be no delay.
3: Period. Yes.
4: Thank you.
0: Yeah.
4: Yes.
0: That is a phenomenon that I will never understand.
4: No.
0: If you live in a big city, I don't even think it matters if you live in a big city. You know, there'll be these backups for miles and miles and miles, and then all of a sudden it will just open up and go, and there's nothing happened.
4: Nothing.
0: Like, there's not like a, you know, I don't know, there's not someone flashing people on the side of the road. There's not, I don't know. Like, it's not, why did we stop? Why, I mean, if there's an accident and it goes down to one lane or something, then I understand that. But how come it just all of a sudden we just get to a certain point and now we're moving, but nothing happened?
4: Nothing. And like, you know, I'm already late. So like, come on, speed this up. I don't understand the whole like, and then there may be like a police officer pulls someone over or someone has a flat tire. Why do we all need to stop and look at this before we go? Like, just go, bro. Did I stop and look? Yes. But still, just go. Like, go.
0: What about bicyclists on the sidewalk? We got yelled at for that this weekend, too. Yeah. It's like, where would you like me to walk? In the middle of the road?
4: Yeah,
0: like, I mean, and by the way, this particular road had a bike lane. You got a bike lane. The walking lane is the one I was in. It's called the sidewalk.
4: And that was an old guy, too. I almost kicked his bike because I was like, it's only one fall for you, bro. Like, you should probably be nicer on your bike ride.
0: You on your last fall, bro.
4: Right, yes. If I tip this bike over, it's over for you. But he was so mean.
0: Yeah, you're not supposed to ride your bike on the sidewalk. A lot of places, that's not even legal.
2: Oh, yeah.
0: It's like, I didn't know where to go because... where do you want me to walk then?
4: Right.
0: I mean, you want me to walk in your bike lane? Because Lord knows someone's going to yell at me if I do that, too.
4: People are wild.
0: Mm-hmm. I know. It's a very stressful world we live in now. Ashley, good morning.
1: Good morning.
0: Hi. Commuter pet peeve. What comes to mind?
1: When people are getting on the expressway and they don't accelerate to match the speed of the expressway, really drives me nuts.
0: Yes, Ashley. You need to be going at least the speed of the thoroughfare, of all the other cars, the speed of traffic, at least that speed, if not probably faster, in order to get over.
1: Exactly. I had a guy last week, I was getting on, he was going like 45. I was like, dude, you're going to get clobbered if you're trying to get over there.
0: Yeah. Yeah, you got to be going at least as fast as everybody else if you're merging in. I totally agree. Thank you, Ashley.
1: Of course.
0: Have a good day.
4: Drive safe, girl.
0: Yeah. Mm-hmm. Let me see here. Going through these texts. Rules of the road, you have to make a complete stop before turning. No.
4: Who told them that?
3: Only if it's a red light.
0: If it's a red light or a stop sign, you do. If it's a green light, you don't have to. You don't stop at a green light. You make the turn.
3: Or just a regular intersection. Yeah.
4: Right.
3: Yeah.
0: Everything Kiki said is 1,000% true. The complete turn is annoying. So we got one person saying you have to do it. We got another person saying that it's annoying. You shouldn't do it.
3: Right, no one knows.
0: Someone else got screamed at in, and we got pictures. Oh, wow. I think this might be the same escalator where the incident took place. Where the incident of 2026, the escalator incident of 2026 took place. Shannon just sent us a picture from DC of an escalator where she says she got yelled at too. Look, again, my bad, you know? But it was very traumatizing, okay? Here we were, we're out celebrating diversity, okay? And you weren't. you were big mad.

0: biggest stories of the day.
1: Yeah, and you know what? You guys did remind me of one tidbit. I mean, there are a lot of tidbits from our trip to the D.C. Pride Festival over the weekend. But we went to eat lunch before we went there. Kiki just reminded me of this. This I can't even, I have to write stuff down in my phone or something. But our boss, you know, the show is on in Washington, D.C., and our boss is named Cruz, right? So we're all sitting at the table and we're all, chopping it up. And everyone, you know, the waiter comes around, everyone places their order. He was last, and the waiter's like, "What would you like?" And he ordered. And then the waiter sticks his hand out to take his menu. You know, like, this is standard stuff, right? Like, you know, you order and then the waiter will take your menu typically. So the guy sticks his hand out to take his menu and Cruz, our boss, looks at him, sticks his hand out and shakes his hand.
2: Oh, no.
3: It was the funniest thing ever.
1: And as soon as he did it, he realized, like, oh, that wasn't what that was. And we just, everybody was like, the waiter was so impressed by your order that he wanted to shake your hand.
4: Did he add, like, olives and this and that?
1: Oh. He ordered some kind of pasta and he was like, "Hey, can you put olives in that?" And the server was like, "Yeah, no problem." Sticks his hand out. And Cruz just put her there. You know? That's right. I just did that. Yeah. Yeah. You're blown away by that, aren't you? You want to shake the hand of the man who added olives to that.
3: The man is like, sir, the menu, please.
1: Yeah.
4: Oh,
3: give me the menu.
1: But I can see the look on his face the second that he's gripping this man's hand.
3: Oh. I can imagine thinking, oh, it's so funny.
1: And the waiter didn't know what to do because he's never had that happen before. He's never had a customer grab his hand. Yeah. Put her there, partner. That was so good. Oh, thank you for reminding me of that.
3: Yes.
1: That was, yeah.
3: Oh, that was so funny.
1: I also realized we all travel pretty well together, which was amazing.
3: We do.
1: This is an official relationship now. We can carry forward.
3: Yeah. I mean, because when you travel with people, it can get sticky. Like, it can get, you know, somebody's tired or hungry. People start acting weird. We have done a fine job.
1: Well, that's why I've been telling people I planned what is essentially a honeymoon for myself 300 days ago when I booked it and used my points to go on a trip on a vacation. And I decided then I'm not taking anybody with me because no one's messing this up.
3: Right.
1: Mm-hmm. And now the trip is coming up and people are like, "Oh, wow, that's a great trip. Who are you going with?" I'm like, "I'm going alone." They're like, "You're going there by yourself?" I'm like, "Yes, I am." Because I'm not unless I had already been with someone for years, I am not going on a trip with someone so they can screw this up by acting like an idiot. I've already done that before.
3: Oh, yeah.
1: You know, and so this is why I say when you get into a relationship with someone, I think fairly quickly, if you think it's going anywhere, you need to pick a destination, pick a place that's close. You know, a road trip is fine, but maybe like an hour or two flight and go somewhere for a weekend and see how the people act.
3: Yeah.
1: Because people will act crazy. You'll find out if your airport strategy is the same. You know, for example, I like to go to the airport with a little bit of time for leisure. Yeah. You know, I like to go to the airport. I like to check to make sure the gate's there.
4: Oh, no, no.
1: And then I like to look and see what my food options are. Maybe I'll have a cocktail. Maybe I'll have a little something to eat. You know, maybe I will. But I don't want to be rushed. Oh, I don't want to be stressed on my trip. You know, traveling is stressful enough as it is. I've dated people who are like, "Hey, let's go to the airport 2 hours after the flight left."
4: Yeah, that's me. That's me. Oh, that was me this weekend to D.C. Yes. I pulled up and we're like, "I'm the last one boarding." I was like, I'm here.
1: Yeah, that's not going to work for me. That's not going to, Paulina, you're not going to be able to do that with me. Now, you traveled separately, so it doesn't matter.
4: Yeah, no, I knew my audience.
1: Oh, yeah, it'll be like, "Hey, what time's the flight leave?" The flight leaves at 2. Well, I think let's roll up around 3:30. What do you mean? 3:30? What do you mean?
4: It'll still be there, right?
1: You know, it's like, "What time's the flight leave?" 2. It'd probably take us an hour to get there. Okay, cool. Let's leave at 1.
3: Right.
1: Like, we're leaving at, no, we're not going to do that. But I mean, this is something that people are fundamentally aligned on or they're not. But yeah, we travel well. We know everyone was considerate, of each other's time. And when everyone split, you know, everyone picked up an Uber here and there. And I don't know. I thought it went really well. And so I think now, even though we've been, most of us have been doing this together for 15 years, I think we can keep it moving.
3: So should we all go? We're going with you on the honeymoon.
1: Yeah. About that.
3: I was really auditioning for that this whole time.
1: Yeah. Yeah.
3: But right in DC.
1: Well, I could tell you were wearing a shirt that said Tahiti on it. Oh. Kiki wore floral shirts all weekend. I'm like, what is this? And take your swimsuit off. Why are you wearing a thong?
3: I'm ready to go.
1: Yeah. We're in Bethesda, Maryland, having brunch. Take your thong off. What are you doing?
3: But I would like to invite you all on my bachelorette trip. I thought about it this weekend, and
4: wait,
3: I said,
4: really?
3: You know what? Y'all passed.
1: Are you being serious?
3: I'm so serious. We're going to Cabo, so if you would like to come.
1: Ooh. Wait, are you being serious?
3: I'm being so serious.
1: Because for those of you who may be new to the show, Kiki's getting married next year, and me specifically, I've given her an absolute ration of crap for the fact that she's doing a joint bachelorette party. I think that is whack.
3: What?
1: It is the wackest of whack. The entire purpose of said bachelorette party is for the guys to go hang out and the girls to go hang out. And I know it's all guys are going to go to the strip club. Guys are going to, you know, do heroin or whatever. It's
3: no,
1: they're not.
3: That's what y'all do.
1: I can tell you right. I just went to one and nothing of the sort. No shenanigans whatsoever, but it's different. It's different when you go hang out with, you know, your closest friends, the bridal party or whatever, versus going on you're essentially going on a couple's trip. Like, that's not the same.
3: It is not. There will be days where the guys will go and do their thing. The girls will go do their thing, and then we'll just come back together at night.
1: I love you, but you have the rest of your life, Kiki, to do that.
3: Yes.
1: This is different. The purpose of the trip is for, you know, you to celebrate your way with the girls and the guys typically will celebrate differently. So go do that. I know this isn't necessarily in your example, but it gives controlling and it gives lack of trust.
3: Exactly.
1: I don't think you're controlling or untrusting. I really don't.
3: Yes. Yes and yes.
1: Kiki, I really don't. I want you to know, I really don't think that you are those things, which is why this is a little surprising to me.
3: Do
1: but
3: you
1: when people
3: come
1: do that,
3: to work in Cabo with me or not?
1: Okay, well,
3: guess what? The plan ain't changing.
1: Okay, well, now that I've explained and, you know, given people context,
3: yes.
1: When is it?
3: It's next April.
1: I think that would be a blast.
3: I think so too.
4: I'm going.
1: Actually,
3: a blast or a disaster. I just want to have a job.
1: Are you serious? Do you really want us to go?
3: You guys are invited.
4: We're going.
3: Now keep in mind, there are a lot of people. That's my entire bridal party coming. So I just want to put that out there.
4: And us.
3: And you guys.
4: I can't wait. I will. Cabo's on my list, girl. Like, I'm so geek.
1: Honestly, I might actually do that. And you know how much I love.
4: An all inclusive resort?
1: And having,
0: Oh, yes.
3: It is all inclusive.
0: Oh, yes.
1: But for this, I actually just want to be an observer, honestly. I want to see how this. Prove me wrong. You know, maybe I'll go on this thing and be like, no, this is how it should be.
3: Mm-hmm.
1: I guess I just think for this particular purpose, you go do your own thing, and then you have the rest of your lives to travel as couples to wherever you want to go.
3: Well, you're going to have to fix your attitude about this whole thing before you get on the resort, because I don't need you at the group excursion. Like, well, the guys should be separated.
1: Okay, now,
3: right.
1: So wait a minute. You went away excursions?
4: Right.
3: Yeah, we got to go do some jet skis.
4: Ziplining.
3: Parasailing.
1: Do you have to, or is it optional?
3: No, let me tell you this. Everything with me.

0: optional.
1: Oh,
0: everything
2: oh, I love
0: with
2: that.
0: Me is optional.
1: Oh my
0: optional.
1: God, Kiki, this is amazing.
0: Yeah, you're if you don't want to come out your room for 2 days, hey, no harm, no foul. I am not one of those people who's like, only okay. itinerary. No.
1: Mm-mm. You're fantastic.
3: Yes. This is great.
0: So
1: I'm loving there. This. So it's like kind of my trip, but also yours.
0: Yeah. Exactly.
1: Oh my
2: I like
1: God.
2: That.
1: I'm in. I'm in. You tell me. Send me the date.
0: Yeah, we
1: send
0: will
1: those
0: have
1: over.
0: Matching bathing suits.
2: Perfect.
1: You know what? I get on board. I get on board.
0: Okay.
1: I want to see everyone else's to make sure you're not punking me. You hand me some kind of floral Speedo.
0: Right.
1: Oh, no, everyone's wearing these. Don't be the party pooper. You know, I come down wearing that thing and nobody was wearing that.
0: Yes.
1: All right, we'll do headlines. I'm sorry, I got sidetracked.
0: Okay, well.
1: I got sidetracked. We'll do headlines now. The United States men's national soccer team beat Australia 2-0 on Friday. That gets them to the knockout round of the World Cup. The U.S. also went on to win Group D after Paraguay beat Turkey on Saturday morning. This is the first time since 1930 that the men's national team has won consecutive games in the World Cup. They'll play Turkey in their final group game this Thursday. They have their first game in the round of 32 on July 1st. I don't really understand what I just said, but it's good for the United States, and I'm kind of getting into it. Like, it's obviously on World Cup's on TV everywhere, and everywhere you go, someone's wearing a jersey from, you know, whichever respective country matters to them, whether it matters to them because that's where they're from or their family's from. I think it's cool. I just didn't grow up with soccer. I didn't play soccer. I don't really understand the rules. So, and it seems like it takes a very long time, and then all of a sudden the game's over, but I'm like, wait a minute, why? Or then the game will look like the game's over, but then they add time, and I'm like, why do they do that?
2: Right, you never know when it's really over.
1: Yeah. I mean, they do, apparently,
2: yeah,
1: but I don't. So I think it's cool to see, and people are obviously really into it, and so I'm sort of getting into it myself. And every time I turn around, there's a game on, and I find myself staring at it. So there are out-of-control wildfires in Utah that have led to evacuations. Hundreds of people in central Utah are under mandatory evacuation orders as a wind-driven wildfire bears down on the small town of Eureka. The Iron Fire, which is burning about 28 miles southwest of Provo, started on Friday night and has scorched more than 13,000 acres by yesterday morning with no containment. Shifting winds and dry brush more than doubled its size overnight and pushed flames toward town, threatening buildings. Officials say the fire was human caused, but have not said how it started. President Trump claimed on Saturday, without providing any evidence, that vandals have damaged the algae-plagued reflecting pool in the National Mall, and that the water will need to be drained for repairs. The murky green water has become a social media flashpoint in recent days, drawing crowds and fueling debate over the administration's efforts to revitalize D.C. I don't really have a problem with improving our monuments. It just seems like maybe this was more of a Temu operation. I'm not sure what happened.
2: Yeah.
1: I really don't know what happened here. But a former Olympic athlete says that he was arrested simply for touching the newly renovated reflecting pool. His name is David Hearn. Hearn, yeah. The three-time, of course he is, the three-time U.S. Olympic canoeist. He was handcuffed and held for nearly 5 hours. Whoa. After police accused him of damaging government property. He says that he was on a bike ride when he noticed a loose piece of the pool's new liner and reached down to touch it. I didn't vandalize anything. I didn't destroy or break or peel anything. He says he only grabbed the already peeling piece and didn't remove anything. He's going to court on July 9th to face a misdemeanor charge of destruction of government property. Well, they better go. I guess they're going to have to arrest a whole bunch of TV reporters then, because I've seen a lot of video of people grabbing that liner to show everybody. Guy on CNN is like, look at this, holding it in his hand. Straight to jail for you, Mr. CNN right. reporter, man.
2: Right.
1: NASA, and Jason, this is, you might get excited about this.
2: Ooh,
1: but
2: okay.
1: There's some context. NASA is preparing to launch its Nancy Grace Roman Space Telescope.
2: Yes.
1: However,
2: wait, why is it
1: however, I did the right. I saw that Nancy Grace. I saw yeah. it, and I said,
2: "Mom,
1: there's no way. There's no way." And in fact, there is no way, because it's in honor of Dr. Nancy Grace, NASA's Dr. Nancy Grace Roman, NASA's first chief of astronomy. Anyway, this is happening on August 30th, and scientists say it could completely change what we know about space. I love how we're really, truly investing and in coming up with ways to figure out what the hell else is out there so we can leave.
0: Yeah. No, for real.
2: Yeah. please get me out of here.
1: Right. I mean, a lot of talk about Mars, a lot of talk about the moon lately. And now it's like, can we get a good look at what other options we have?
0: When they get Wi-Fi up there, it's over with.
1: Yeah.
0: See you later.
1: Off you go. In just its first 5 years, the telescope is expected to discover more than 100,000 distant planets, hundreds of millions of stars, and billions of galaxies. It will help build the most detailed 3D map of the universe ever created. An American Airlines plane headed from Charlotte to Philadelphia had an unexpected problem when a passenger allegedly bit another passenger. And according to the pilot, was trying to fight everybody. Was this the same lady from the escalator?
0: It sounds like it.
1: Air traffic control audio that has been, I guess, obtained by the news has the pilot requesting police and paramedics to meet the plane, saying, I don't know if he's hallucinating or whatever. He's trying to fight everybody. American Airlines later said that the passenger was experiencing a medical emergency, and a medical professional who happened to be on board helped until the plane landed safely in Philadelphia, where emergency crews were waiting. This sounds frightening. 15 people got stuck more than 25 feet in the air on the way Twister ride at Adventureland in Long Island, New York. The ride, which opened in March, has two different sections where riders sit in a circle and twist down the tracks opposite one another. The ride got stuck around 7:30 p.m. and emergency crews were able to get all 15 riders off. Each rider had to be secured to a suspension cord and were let off the ride by crew members. It took over 3 hours to get 15 riders free. The picture I saw had everybody right side up. So at least you weren't upside down.
0: Okay.
1: But I don't get claustrophobic, too often. But I think the moment you tell me, hey, we're going to get you down in 3 hours, that's the moment that I get claustrophobic.
0: Oh, yeah.
1: That's the moment that I all of a sudden have problems.
0: That's when I start biting people.
1: Yeah.
0: Person on a plane. Like, I'm going to start hallucinating and acting crazy.
1: What did I just say about traveling with you? Never mind. Aren't we on the same plane later today? I'm busy.
0: Just don't tell me we're stuck in the air for 3 hours. Oh, no.
1: They're going to be like, sir, your travel companion's biting people. I can't hear you. I'm deaf. That's what I say. And I am, so don't at me. And a food delivery robot from DoorDash interrupted an active SWAT situation.
0: Oh, no. We're just doing anything.
1: I mean, really. Tell me more about the Nancy Grace telescope again.
0: Right. Fix the White House pool or whatever.
1: Like, where can I fly to? How far away is it again? So this is like the second story of its kind. Because remember, it was a month or two ago where a Waymo, one of those automatic cars, pulled itself right up on a SWAT situation. But Dot the Robot is what it's called, went right through a crime scene while trying to make a delivery in the area. Even though officers told it to turn around, the police had to call DoorDash to send out a technician to take the robot away.
0: You can't just tell it to turn around. Sorry, officers. Like, it's a computer. You need a code or something.
1: I guess you can't just talk to Dot the Robot and say, take the Taco Bell away now or whatever. But, so we're still working on that, I guess. It's a lot of days today. National Kissing Day, National Chocolate Eclair Day, National Limoncello Day, National HVAC Tech Day. Shout out to all of you.
2: Also,
1: it's National Onion Ring Day. I would say it's a solid list of days today.
0: Yeah.
2: Yes.
0: I like that
1: into
0: list.
1: It. Yeah. The Entertainment Report is next after Sabrina Carpenter. We're back in 2 minutes. It's the Fred Show. Good morning.

0: report in just a second. New waiting by the phone is coming up to you. Why did somebody get ghosted? So now I'm confused because we got a text, 855-591-1035. I'm a driver instructor for the state of Maryland, and you're wrong. Even on a green light, you have to come to a complete stop before turning. I failed many people for this common misconception. So I'm looking this up right now. A green traffic signal means that you may proceed through the intersection, but you still have important yielding duties. When your light turns green, you must yield to any vehicles or pedestrians still lawfully in the intersection from the previous signal phase. This includes vehicle, blah, blah, blah, blah, blah, blah, blah, blah, blah. If you're turning left on a green light, not a green arrow, you must yield to oncoming traffic traveling straight. A green arrow gives you protected right of way for that movement. It doesn't say anything about stopping at a green light. You do not come to a complete stop at a green light. Yeah, you're gonna get rear-ended.
1: Yeah, if it was a crosswalk, then you're supposed to, like, I guess, yield, like, slow down to make sure no one's walking. But I don't think you have to completely stop.
0: Why would I stop at a green light? Yeah,
2: and definitely. I'm really talking about, like, when we're on a road and say that you're trying to turn into the nearest Dunkin', and we're all going, and you put your signal on when you get up to the turn to go into Dunkin'. I don't want you to stop. I want you to go ahead and make that turn.
0: You obviously got to slow way down.
2: Yeah, but you, like, a complete stop is crazy work.
0: Can someone explain this to me? Is there a cop listening or something? 855-591-1035. Not that I don't trust you, Mr. Driver or Mr. or Mrs. Driver Instructor, but I've never heard that in all my years of living. You stop to make a right turn at a green light?
3: Really? Kalen's Entertainment Report is on the Fred Show.
1: So one of my favorite things to do during holidays like Father's Day is to be a petty Betty and see who famous people include in their posts. So I was doing that yesterday. And Kris Jenner may be the OG of the Father's Day Instagram post because hers was wide ranging. All right. It included several of her famous family's exes, current co-parents, and loved ones. So this is everyone she mentioned in her post, right? Kanye West, Scott Disick, Travis Scott, Tristan Thompson, Caitlyn Jenner, Robert Kardashian Sr., and her son, Rob Kardashian. So she got them all in there. So shouts out to her. Now, on the opposite side, Miss Gisele Bündchen was not so inclusive, okay?
4: Uh-oh.
1: She posted a heartfelt tribute to her current husband, hottie Joaquin Valente, okay? But did not include anything about her ex, Tom Brady. She thanked Joaquin for leading by example, along with some other kind words, including calling him a great role model. She even included family photos with her baby, with their baby boy, as well as her two children with Tom. And it's definitely a different energy because if you remember, Tom Brady's Mother's Day post obviously included Gisele. So she is not returning that energy back to Mr. Brady. All right, guys. So there was a lot of action and movement at Taylor Swift's Rhode Island home this weekend as she's reportedly celebrating her bachelorette party. Okay, so I was scrounging the internet and this is everything I could find. Her longtime best friend, Abigail Anderson, who I think every Swiftie is jealous of, was seen out on the balcony with a child of that home. Okay. A TikToker also recorded four women on a rooftop balcony. Three of them were wearing black robes and the fourth was a blonde woman wearing a white one. Okay. There's that. There was also someone saying they saw Taylor along with all her friends pulling out of the gated driveway in black SUV Saturday night. After that, the normal security that is normally around the house, they left for the rest of the weekend. So it seemed that she left or she took the bachelorette party on the road. Maybe there was multiple locations. But then randomly Saturday night, a whole bunch of fireworks went off from that Rhode Island property. But then I'm like, why do you have fireworks at a bachelorette party? Like, it was, I'm very, very, very confused.
0: If I can have pyrotechnics anywhere.
1: I guess, but like I can see a wedding, but like, I don't know, a bachelorette party, y'all are all sitting around. I mean, I've never been to a bachelorette, but you're all sitting around in robes with your, you know, different things that you guys do there. And then all of a sudden there's fireworks. I don't know. Just random.
2: Cancel the fireworks for copyright.
1: Now, beach fireworks do hit differently, Kiki. So I'm there for you on that.
0: On her budget, it was going to be me with some bottle rockets.
1: All right, just dancing around with those little sparklers. Like, I'll do that. Yeah, that's
0: funny. Yeah, I was in charge of fireworks. Yeah.
1: That is so funny. There were also rumors about some huge tents that were set up down the street from a Rhode Island home at the bougie Ocean House venue that were supposedly there for a wedding, but it was confirmed that it was a different current couple getting married there, not Taylor and Travis. Speaking of Travis, next hour we're going to talk about, he was gallivanting all over the place over on the West Coast this weekend, so we're guessing that that's his bachelor party, but I'll fill you in on that next hour. And finally,
0: can you imagine Jason trying to get married in Rhode Island or New York or any of the other places where she has houses right now? Because anything that looks, that resembles a wedding, you're going to have people in the bushes with lenses. Because they're going to come to investigate to see if it's her, if it's Taylor or somebody else.
1: Yeah, and everyone's going. You know, the general public is probably there. Photographers are probably there. Media, whatever. So it's almost like, is it better if she just comes out with the plans? Like, it is Madison Square Garden, and then everything leading up to it, they might leave her alone. I don't know how to handle it, but I'm just waiting for every single detail I could possibly get off the internet, so I'm part of the problem. Finally, one person that was not invited to whatever celebration Taylor was doing with her friends this weekend was Miss Blake Lively. So she was seen walking around New York solo Friday and throughout the weekend. Obviously, all the drama with that never-ending Justin Baldoni lawsuit, you know, obviously has the two not close as they were 2 years ago. We also don't know if Blake and Ryan are invited to the wedding yet. I mean, I have a feeling that if it really is a 1,200 person guest list at MSG, they'll probably be invited, but she's not in that inner circle anymore for The Bachelorette. So there's that. You can watch the show live on YouTube and Twitch. Just search Fred Show Radio. 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
0: Thank you, Jason. It's sort of a general consensus here on the text that you do not stop to make a turn at a green light. But this person, or a couple of people, also did state that different states have different, you know, traffic laws. So I don't know. I mean, I don't know what sort of wild, wild west dirt roads they got. I mean, I'm not stopping at a green light. I guess lock me up and throw away the key. French

0: 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You can listen, you can watch throughout the morning, catch up anytime, search for the Fred Show. I love so many different kinds of folks listen to this show. I mean, we have a wealth of knowledge. Like, who knew that someone would text right now, in school currently to become a driver's ed teacher? What are the odds? Wow. Class starts at 8. You don't stop. It is an active yield green on green left arrow. Active yield meaning to look for people still coming from the other direction, but you have the right of way.
1: Okay. Oh,
0: somebody, good. Where's our friend Amy Witherite? Somebody call her. Am I going to get sued or not? Waiting by the phone. He's brand new. Why did somebody get ghosted? We'll do it next.
2: Wake up. 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
1: Former DUP leader Jeffrey Donaldson has been found guilty on all 18 charges. One count of rape, 13 counts of indecent assault and 4 counts of gross indecency. Two complainants in the case, known as A and B, had alleged that Donaldson abused them as children on various dates over 2 decades from the mid-80s. The judge remanded Donaldson in custody for sentencing in September. The jury also found that Jeffrey Donaldson's wife, Eleanor, had aided and abetted his offending. She was found to have committed the acts she was accused of. She was a co-defendant in the case, but subject to a non-criminal process due to concerns about her mental health, and she did not participate in the proceedings. The former mayor of Greater Manchester, Andy Burnham, has confirmed that he will be contesting the forthcoming Labour Party leadership election. It follows this morning's announcement by Keir Starmer that he will step down as Prime Minister later this year, acknowledging he had lost the support of his MPs and promising an orderly handover of power to his successor. The former Health Secretary, Wes Streeting, who previously said he would join a leadership race, instead said he was backing Mr. Burnham, suggesting he could become leader without any formal contest.
2: We could spend the summer splitting hairs on small differences, or we can pull together and we can unite and we can do something the Conservatives fail to do, which is to pull together, to change, to win back support that we've lost in the country, to deliver the mandate that we're elected on, and to make sure that the people who have felt disappointed by Labour feel they got the Labour government they voted for. I think Andy's capable of doing that. That's why he's got my full backing.
3: This is the forecast for Mayo. And in Castlebar, right now it's 19 degrees with overcast clouds.

0: do something the Conservatives fail to do, which is to pull together, to change, to win back support that we've lost in the country, to deliver the mandate that we're elected on, and to make sure that the people who have felt disappointed by Labour feel they got the Labour government they voted for. I think Andy is capable of doing that. That's why he's got my full backing.
1: This is the forecast for Mayo. And in Castlebar, right now it's 19 degrees with overcast clouds. Humidity is around 79% and winds are near 11 kilometres per hour. So it's feeling fairly mild overall. That's your latest weather from MPB.
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5: If you are a six
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6: 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But it's not all day. Monday, June 22nd, it's the Fred Show. Good morning. Hi, Jason Brown.
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6: Showbiz Shelly, $1,200 in the showdown. 20-game win streak. Beater in 5 questions. Get paid. Waiting by the phone is new and next. And the entertainment report. What are you working on? Jason Brown.
9: How some lady may have scored the ultimate plus one slot to the Taylor and Travis wedding. We're going to talk about it and my new plan.
6: All right, that's coming up.
11: Yeah, talk about it.
8: Yeah, they talk better than they type.
11: Just talk about it. Talk about it.
8: These are the radio blogs on The Fred Show.
6: It's like we're writing in our diaries, except we say them aloud. We call them blogs. You know, I haven't, I do contribute to all of your blogs because you all, whenever you do one, I get motivated and you're also engaging.
5: Oh.
6: That I have stuff to say, but now I'm going to do a blog because I don't often do them anymore. I don't think. I don't keep track. But dear blog, happy Father's Day to all the dads out there. All the dads, all the stepdads, all the grandpas, all the uncles who do the dad role, all the moms who do the dad role. Shout out to all of the people out there for Father's Day. And so I talked to my dad yesterday, and he's a very difficult guy to buy for. He's into 3D printing now.
9: Ooh.
6: So I bought him something for that for his birthday, which was only about a month ago. So Father's Day then, it's like, I don't know. So I gave him a gift card from Amazon. He loves Amazon. One, because the guy's glued to his Kindle. My dad is, his favorite thing to do is sit in his chair and read his Kindle. He can truly read a book a day. No problem. This guy. So I figure, you know what, a little Amazon gift card. That's what I get him all the time because I don't know what else to get him. He calls me yesterday, or I guess I called him. I called him, it was Father's Day. I said, hey, Dad, you know, happy Father's Day. We talked for a minute. He says, hey, thank you for the gift card. It was fraudulent.
5: Wow.
6: It doesn't work.
5: Not fraudulent.
6: And I go, Dad.
10: What are you into, Fred?
9: Oh, no.
6: He goes, I need you to look into it. I go, well, Dad, so I ordered it from Amazon.
10: Are you sure?
6: And I ordered it last in the app. So unless I have a full-on fake Amazon app that's sending me, that's delivering the things that I order, by the way. So this fake app still does what Amazon does if it's fake.
10: Right.
6: So, but I'm pretty sure it's the Amazon app. And I did this. It's been very busy lately. So I pre-scheduled it. You can go in the Amazon app. This isn't a commercial for them. I wish it were. And you can... You can tell them, like, I want you to send a $100 gift card or 50, whatever it is. I want you to send it on this date. So I put it in there to send it to him yesterday. So he got it. So it came from Amazon. I never see this at all. You know, I get a receipt. Right. It's a receipt in my thing. He's like, well, it doesn't work. Oh. And I was like, okay. Well, I don't. Dad, it came from Amazon, you know? So, like, I don't. And he's kind of defiant about it. He's like, it doesn't work. Like, you know, you gave me a gift that doesn't work. And so, I don't know, are your parents like this? I don't know if it's like a certain age, but there's this technological defiance. My guess is that it's user error. That's my guess. And I love my dad, and he's way smarter than I am. But, like, I don't think Amazon is in the business of sending you fake gift cards. My guess is that he was doing something wrong, you know? So

0: I sent it to him a different way. And I said, how about just open it on your phone? Because I think that way it goes right to the app and then you just click one thing and it goes in your account. I think he was trying to copy and paste an email and onto a website or something. And I'm like, okay. But it's a funny conversation to have where you're trying to explain to him, like, and he, again, this guy is, my dad is Mensa. Like, he's a brilliant man. He's actually a genius. And so I'm like, Dad, I almost think that this task was too menial for him. But it's like, he's like, it doesn't work. And I don't know. My mom gets the same way. My mom's new thing with technology is I didn't get it. Yeah, you know, so I'll be like, I texted you that. I emailed you that. I didn't get it.
1: Well, she didn't get it.
0: Or I called you three times this weekend, and I kind of got worried on the fourth time because you normally answer the phone. She goes, oh, I didn't get those.
2: You didn't get a call. It's crazy. Like, no.
3: Right. Okay.
0: It's 2026. You got it.
1: Right.
0: And in fact, I have receipts because I haven't told her this, but her read receipts are on.
2: Ooh, I love that.
0: Not only did she get it, but I know when she got it, when she read it, and then when she ignored it. I don't know. It's just the general theme here of the blog is I love my parents deeply, but, I think that technology is going to be a challenge for our relationship moving forward.
1: Oh yeah.
2: Oh yeah.
1: Mm-hmm. Yeah. It's hard though. Like older people, they don't want to fool around with all these QR codes and stuff. Like I got a coworker that got upset because we went to a restaurant and there were no physical menus. Like sometimes you just want things the way they are. Like a nice little gift card is nice, but he probably doesn't want to have to put in a code to get the money.
0: Well, so then I went and I sent it to him a different way. So it went right to his phone. So all he had to do was click. And then I don't hear anything else. So I'm assuming that it wasn't, in fact, fraudulent. But that's the other thing is you fix their problem and then...
1: Now that's true.
0: And then they don't tell you that it's fixed.
2: Right.
3: Oh, yeah.
1: He's probably like, he tried to give me a fake gift card. I called him out. Now he had to give me real money. And now it works.
0: When people are texting, there is such a thing as fraudulent gift cards, but you, when purchased from
3: ones.
0: Other people,
3: right.
0: Well, they're like, well, I bought it from somewhere else. I'm like, no, I ordered this in Amazon. It's not even a physical thing. It's a link. It sends it to you and you don't even, there's no physical anything. You know, I paid for it. I put the date in. I put the email address in. It sends it. And then you click on it and it goes in your account, theoretically.
3: Nobody switched barcodes on that one.
0: Yeah,
3: no,
0: yeah.
3: I didn't
0: buy it from a guy named Lester, you know, who's also selling ribeyes on the side of the road. Like that's not where I bought his Father's Day present. But, Dad, I love you, and please enjoy your gift card, your fraudulent gift card. Waiting by the phone is new and next.

0: ever been left waiting by the phone? It's the Fred Show.
1: Hey, Amber, good morning. Welcome to the program. How are you?
2: I'm okay. How
1: just
2: are you?
1: Okay. Okay. Well, I mean, that makes sense. I'm telling you, it's always the people that are like, I'm amazing.
3: Right.
1: You're amazing, but you're on waiting by the phone. You got ghosted. Somebody doesn't like you. They're ignoring you. They're trying to pretend you don't exist, I guess. What happened with this guy, Zach? I want to know how you met, about any dates that you've been on, and then why you think you're being ghosted now.
2: Okay. Well, I met Zach on Bumble, and, you know, like you do, and we did the sort of normal back and forth on the app, and then, you know, traded phone numbers and started texting, and then we set up a date, and everything was, I don't know, I thought pretty, like, standard, you know. It went well, and I don't know. I mean, I'm pretty modern in my dating, and so I had invited him to my house and to, you know, like, watch a movie, and had a few drinks at a bar before that. It was near my place. And so he hung out for a while and then left, and I have not heard from him since. So okay. I don't know, you know, like, what's going on? Why ghost now? He was with me for like 3 hours. Why spend that amount of time with me and then just ghost?
1: Okay. And when you say you're modern in dating, that means like, we had some drinks and you were into it, so come back to my place. Like, you're forward is what you're saying. Like, whatever happens, happens kind of thing.
2: Yeah. I mean, like, why be around the bush? You know what I mean? Like, why not just know if you really like someone right away?
1: Right, Kiki. Why beat around the bush?
4: Why beat around the bush? Or give up the bush? Or whatever you did. Is the modern the new word for it? Okay. Oh,
1: okay, modern. Modern is apparently the new.
4: No, I like that, girl.
1: Well, whatever. All I'm saying is that I just want to make sure I was clear about what you meant by modern. But so you have this great evening and the drinks and back to your house and the whole thing. And then you have not heard a word from him since. I guess maybe you've reached out a couple times. Have you sent a text or something? No reply?
2: No reply.
1: All right. That's interesting. Yeah. All right. Well, let's call this guy Zach in just a second. We'll play a song. We'll come back. We'll call him and we'll see if we can get him on the phone and ask these questions on your behalf, Amber. And the hope is that we can straighten this whole thing out and then set you guys up on another modern date and pay for it. Okay.
2: Okay.
1: You've
2: got
1: to hear what happens next in part 2 of Waiting by the Phone, right after Olivia Dean, back in 3 minutes on the Fred Show.

0: 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Amber.
1: Uh-huh.
0: All right, welcome back. Let's call this guy Zach. You met him on Bumble, and you guys went back and forth on the app, and then you went out for drinks, and you thought that went really well. You invited him back to your place. You guys hung out there and, quote-unquote, watched a movie, the air quote thing. So I don't know what happened there, but what I do know is that he has not reached out to you since leaving your home, since spending, like, half a day with you, but several hours, you said, and you're confused. He hasn't responded to you. He hasn't reached out to plan another date, and you have no idea why.
1: None.
0: Well, let's call Zach right now. Good luck, Amber.
1: Thank you.
2: Hello.
0: Hi, is this Zach?
2: Yes.
0: Hey, Zach, good morning. My name is Fred, and I'm calling from the Fred Show, the morning radio show. And I have to tell you that we are on the radio right now, and I would need your permission to continue with the call. Is it okay if we chat for a minute on the air? You can hang up anytime.
2: I guess. I know.
0: It's weird to get a call like this. No, it's not a joke. And I really appreciate you answering and being willing to talk to us. We're trying to help out a woman who I guess you recently met from Bumble. Her name is Amber, and you guys went on a date. Do you remember her?
2: Yeah.
0: You do?
2: Yeah, I remember
0: okay.
2: Amber.
0: Well, so we just chatted with her, and she said that she enjoyed going out with you, and I guess you went back to her place after the date that you went on and had some drinks and whatever. And she says that she's surprised you haven't reached out since that date, and she can't get a hold of you. So what is your side of the story here? Why are you – what's going on? It sounds like there is a story.
2: To be honest, I did think she was cool. We had drinks for a little while. But then when I went back to her place, that's when things changed for me.
0: Okay. What happened?
2: I don't even know if I can stay. So she took me into this room, this bedroom, right? And she wanted me to pick out a movie. And it's set up kind of like a library. There's a lot of shelves. There's DVDs. There's VHSs, books and stuff. And
0: so she has a room full of movies.
2: Yeah. It's this big old room, and you walk in and you're like, oh, that looks normal. And then I looked closer, in every single book, movie, DVD, all of that, they're all adult movies. Oh. You know what I mean?
0: And she has a room full of adult movies. And by the way, this stuff is free on the interwebs. You get them on the interwebs. You don't have to pay for it.
2: Every single one of them. And then they're like vintage, and there's, you know, she's got signed things in there. And I assume those are from the actors in the films. And I don't know. It's she's got all this just erotica,
0: collection.
2: Media, magazines, films. Like it's, I don't know.
3: She's a fan.
2: It blew my mind. And
0: wow.
2: She told me that, yeah, her collection's worth $15,000 to $20,000 and that she travels all over the world to grab this stuff and get it signed at conventions. And I don't know. That's it's way too much for me.
0: She has an adult film tribute room and a $20,000 collection to boot. Let me bring Amber in. I can't wait to hear about this. She's a curator. Amber, Amber, I had no idea you have an entire library devoted to this stuff.
1: Yeah, and I cannot believe that you're judging me for that, Zach. Like, are you kidding?
0: I'm sorry that I forgot to mention that she's here. I get very forgetful. I get caught up in the story, and then but she's here. Tell me about it. Tell me all about it. I need to hear about this extensive adult film collection that you have in your home.
1: Well, first of all, I don't understand what difference it makes. Like, what I collect. What if it was Star Wars or Harry Potter or something like that? Is that better somehow? I mean, like, these are original things. I have the original first edition Debbie Does Dallas on tape, signed by the entire cast.
0: By the entire cast.
2: Whoa.
1: Yeah.
0: Are they all even still alive? The cast of Debbie Does Dallas.
1: But no, they're not. And I also have the earliest edition of Playboy and Penthouse. I've got screen use props used by like Ron Jeremy and John Holmes.
0: You have what? Screen you?
4: What does that mean?
0: Screen used props?
1: Exactly what you think it means. Exactly what you think it means.
3: Oh, collector's items. Okay.
0: Screen used props from John Holmes and Ron. Wow. Okay. Wow.
1: Yeah.
0: Yes.
1: I've got autographs from like Jenna Jameson, Sasha Frey. You know, like I really honestly may have one of the most well-curated adult collections in the world. So I don't understand why that's like not appreciated. What if it was like Pokemon or or like Jordan rookie cards or something. Like, would that be okay, Zach? But like, my first edition of Pirates, which is, by the way, the most expensive adult film ever produced, in its original packaging and signed by the star, Jesse James.
4: Oh.
1: In perfect condition, which is worth thousands of dollars. That's a joke.
0: Perfect condition.
1: I don't get it.
0: You ever heard of Pirates?
4: No.
0: It is, in fact, the most expensive adult video ever made.
4: It's budget, so yeah. It's got to be
0: wow.
4: good.
0: So, Zach, yeah. This woman has culture. I mean, look at this. She spent a lot of time and energy collecting this stuff. And I will say, she has a point. I mean, she isn't grown up. It's grown up stuff. Yeah. What if you'd walked in her house, and we've heard much worse. Well, I don't know if we've heard about this quantity. But, I mean, if you walked in and she had Pokemon cards everywhere, would you judge that the same?
2: I mean, that'd be one thing, but it's... You know, I just think it's slippery slope. I think how long till she's having me dress up and wanting to film our, you know, action going on. That's just not something I'm into.
1: Oh, my God. Wow. Really? Like, you know what? This call was a mistake. I don't even want a second date. You're so uncultured. Like, what a pig. Sorry, but no.
0: Wow. Uncultured. Now, the screen-used props that you have, are they, like, hermetically sealed? I mean, like, how are they? You're not handling these things, are you?
1: Well, you can't really handle that, like, anything, you know, when you've got something that's worth a lot of money, you don't want to handle it very much.
0: Right.
1: So, no.
0: When one of the people's in jail and the other one's dead. Yeah, you're not able to do that. All right, look, Jana, I guess she's not interested in going out with you now because you don't appreciate her hobby. And it sounds like you don't want to go out with her anyway, so it doesn't really matter.
2: Yeah, no, I'm good.
0: Okay, well, we've heard about a lot of collections. I've not heard about this one, but you're very proud of it. And Amber, you know, you do you.
2: Yeah.
0: And you enjoy yourself with that. And I'm sure you'll find somebody who sees the value and the effort that you've put into all the miles you've traveled to go to, I can only imagine where, Eroticon or whatever. What do they call those things?
4: The convention.
0: Yeah. I can only imagine how much the investment that you've made in expos. Yeah, exactly. Guys, thank you both for your time. Best of luck to both of you.
1: Thank you.
0: 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If you beat her in five questions, you get paid. Both are next. Fred Show's on.

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1: So we talked last hour about everything I could find regarding Taylor Swift's supposed bachelorette party in Rhode Island this weekend. Well, Travis seemed to be hitting the West Coast for what appeared to be a bachelor party this weekend. So it was not together like Kiki and Big Tim's, very much separate, different coasts. He was on stage with Chris Lake shooting a bubble gun. Love that. Prior to the show, he hit up West Hollywood dive bar Barney's Beanery with all his bros. They had some adult bevs and watched the World Cup. And in true Jason Kelce fashion, he was talking with a group of fans about the Philadelphia Eagles, and then played them in Papa Shot, which we love it. I mean, Jason is just everything. And then to top it off, the group pulled up to the Navy base Coronado NASCAR race in San Diego. They were spotted on the deck of an aircraft carrier hanging with some service members in the lead up to the race. So he's done a lot of straight man things in one weekend, and I love that for him. Speaking of Travis, his dad and Taylor's future father-in-law made things social media official with a special woman in his life just weeks before the supposed wedding. So this woman really secured the bag, and I'm taking notes. So he shared a photo featuring Dori Hepner, is her name, who appears to be his new lady, and captioned it with the dynamic and gorgeous Dori Hepner, and then named the restaurant they were at, the band they were seeing. And this is very, very public by Travis's dad right now. All the eyes are on the family, and he just introduces this new woman. Like, I think she just scored the ultimate plus one to the Taylor Travis wedding just in the nick of time. Like,
2: oh, yeah.
1: Like, that's nuts. And do you think, like, Taylor and Travis are like, who's this woman, like, that's going to be at their wedding? Like, there are going to be 1,200 people there, so I don't know.
3: I wonder about that. Like, I wonder if you invite a plus one to most weddings, you don't really, if you give someone a plus one, then you don't get to dictate really who they're going to bring. In fact, some people I know, if you're not in a serious relationship or you're not married, then you don't get a plus one. Mm. Or like in my case, since I'm neither of those things ever, if I'm going to bring a plus one, then I usually will run it by the person like, hey, are you good with this?
1: Right.
3: Whatever. But like for that, you know, you can't just have anybody showing up to that thing.
1: In such an ironclad, like, I don't know, closed off thing. But I guess you're doing it at Madison Square Garden, supposedly, with 1,200 people. So it's got to be a little loose. But I don't know. I would assume they'd want to know every single person. I wonder if you have to, like, report who your plus one is. Like, if you're, I don't know. Like, that's just so crazy. But it looks like Dori Hepner, she knows the ways and secured the bag. And finally, Britney Spears says she is keeping her fingers crossed to have another chance at being a mom, telling us that she wants to have another baby. So she posted one of her famous videos over the weekend, dancing with a ukulele, which is now one of my favorite things to say, in a yellow dress. Of course, the dress was falling off. We love to see it. She is also rocking that ukulele, holding it in front of her face, dropping low with it, even hiding in her dress at one point. But the caption, yeah, no, girl, the caption seemed a little less joyful. She said that, now, follow along with me here because I had to decipher this. Guitars make her think of baby aliens, and she's drawn in by their gentle strings. Okay. She said that it's an emotional day for her and that she bought the ukulele from when she was in Mexico in hopes one day she can have another baby. I'm not sure of the correlation between Mexico, ukulele, having a baby, but pop off, queen. I just want you to be happy. love you. Happy Pride Month. You can watch the show live on YouTube and now Twitch. Just search The Fred Show on demand on the free iHeart app to catch up.
3: All right. Chovis Shelley, $1,200 in the showdown. She's won 20 straight. We give you the answers in the Entertainment Report. So if you listen, then you could win this money. And that's a good way to start the week. 855-591-1035. 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
2: Good morning!
1: Good morning, Showbiz Shelly. How was the weekend?
2: It was good. I would say the highlight, we took my daughter Libby to see Toy Story 5.
3: Oh,
4: how was it?
2: It was her first like big girl movie. It was super cute. Honestly, it was probably my least favorite of all the Toy Story movies, but it was cute. Ooh, concept, very cute.
1: Well, I've got four to catch up on because I stopped at one.
2: Yeah.
3: So
2: yeah.
3: Oh, 30 yeah. years ago you stopped? Yeah, that makes sense.
1: I did. But apparently there are four more, so
2: they sure
1: caught
2: are.
1: Up. Yeah.
2: Yes.
1: William, how you doing, William? Good morning.
5: Hey, good morning, Fred. How are you?
1: Hey, welcome to the program. Tell me something about you. A fun fact about William is?
5: I have a beautiful wife named Rachel and two children, Liam, who is going to be three next month, and Lindsay, who just turned one last month.
1: Okay. Wow. Beautiful family for William, and I'm sure that they would love. See, here's the problem, man. Like, if they're listening to you on the radio now and you win $1,200, you can't lie and say you only won $600. So you only have to. Because like, this is an old gambling tip that somebody taught me who's married. It's if you win any money, then you go home from Vegas or whatever and you tell the other person, I only won half of what I won, because then you only have to give them half of that.
5: That's it.
1: Yeah. So that's lying, and it's super helpful in relationships, I'm told. But anyway, let's play the game. $1,200 is the prize. 1,175 wins for Showbiz Shelly. Only 81 losses, and she's 120 straight. Good luck, guys.
2: Okay. Good luck.
5: Thank you.
1: Shelly is going off to the sound booth. Poof. She cannot hear the questions. William, question number one. Reality star Sierra Miller has sparked dating rumors with this bar song singer after starring in his latest music video.
5: Shaboozy.
1: New photos show reality villain Christine Quinn filming for season 10 of Selling Sunset. On which network or streaming service would you find that show?
5: HGTV.
1: NFL coach Andy Reid was spotted getting fitted for a tux for Taylor Swift and Travis Kelce's wedding. Which team does he coach?
5: Kansas City Chiefs.
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5: FIFA.
1: More specifically?
5: The Soccer World Cup.
1: There you go. Which iconic TRL host turned Today Show correspondent, known for black nails and a quote-unquote roster, turns 53 today?
5: Oh, my gosh. I don't know that one.
1: All right. 3, 2. All right. You got a 3. Not bad.
2: I'll take it. I'm okay with a 3.
1: No, that's all right. A 3 is the score to beat, Shell.
2: All right. Sounds good.
1: Question number one for you. Reality star Sierra Miller has sparked dating rumors with this bar song singer after starring in his latest music video.
2: Shaboozy.
1: Yeah, Shaboozy's right. New photos show reality villain Christine Quinn filming for season 10 of Selling Sunset. On which network or streaming service would you find that show?
2: Netflix
1: is right. NFL coach Andy Reid was spotted getting fitted for a tux for Taylor Swift and Travis Kelce's wedding. Which team does he coach?
2: The Kansas City Chiefs.
1: The Chiefs, that's right. iHeartRadio is the official radio sponsor of this global soccer tournament.
2: The FIFA World Cup.
1: That is right. And which iconic TRL host turned Today Show correspondent, known for black nails and a roster, turns 53 today?
2: He does? Carson Daly.
1: Yeah. Wow. And he looks pretty much the same. Yeah. So good for him.
2: He does.
1: Yeah, good for him. Wow. And the roster is prolific, man. He and John Mayer have like an unbelievable roster, yeah. Kiki.
2: Yes.
1: You name it, from the 2000s and the 90s, and they done did that. That is a win for Shelly. Win number 1,176. 21 straight. And my man, William, you have to say it. My name is William. I got showed up on the showdown, and you can't hang with the gorilla. Go.
5: My name is William. I got showed up on the showdown, and I cannot hang with the gorilla.
1: You, William, can't hang with a gorilla.
6: Boots, cat, boo, boo, boo, cat, cat, boo, cat, boo, boo, boo, cat, cat, boo, cat, boo, boo, boo, cat, cat. William, you are a family man with a plan. Boo, cat, boo, boo, boo, cat, cat, boo,
1: what?
6: Cat.
1: Man, you out of breath. You were taking breaths.
6: Who, me?
1: Yeah.
4: I wasn't out of breath. I was just trying to add a little extra oomph onto his.
5: She sounded out of breath. Yeah, I picked that up.
4: Thank you. Well, William, you are out of answers. So
1: thank you, William. You're the best. Have a good day. Hang on.
5: Hey, thank you guys so much.
1: Stay right there. I appreciate you. Thanks for listening.
3: You're not wrong, girl. You're not wrong.
4: You better, girl.
3: You got an answer. It's okay.
1: Pretty good. 12:50 is the price tomorrow. We'll do it again. Shelly, have a great day.
2: Okay, you too. Bye.
1: Okay, bye. Kiki's Court is next. Ba-dum-bum.
4: Girl, mama's baby, daddy's maybe.
1: Mm. It's a couple of minutes away on The Fred Show. Don't move.
0: Hey. Yeah. More Fred Show next. Right here.
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1: Former DUP leader Jeffrey Donaldson has been found guilty on all 18 charges. One count of rape, 13 counts of indecent assault, and four

0: and B had alleged that Donaldson abused them as children on various dates over two decades from the mid-80s. The judge remanded Donaldson in custody for sentencing in September. The jury also found that Jeffrey Donaldson's wife, Eleanor, had aided and abetted his offending. She was found to have committed the acts she was accused of. She was a co-defendant in the case, but subject to a non-criminal process due to concerns about her mental health, and she did not participate in the proceedings. The former mayor of Greater Manchester, Andy Burnham, has confirmed that he will be contesting the forthcoming Labour Party leadership election. It follows this morning's announcement by Keir Starmer that he will step down as Prime Minister later this year, acknowledging he had lost the support of his MPs and promising an orderly handover of power to his successor. The former Health Secretary, Wes Streeting, who previously said he would join a leadership race, instead said he was backing Mr. Burnham, suggesting he could become leader without any formal contest.
1: We could spend the summer splitting hairs on small differences, or we can pull together and we can unite and we can do something the Conservatives failed to do, which is to pull together, to change, to win back support that we've lost in the country, to deliver the mandate that we're elected on, and to make sure that the people who have felt disappointed by Labour feel they got the Labour government they voted for. I think Andy's capable of doing that. That's why he's got my full backing.
2: This is the forecast for Mayo. And in Castlebar, right now it's 19 degrees with overcast clouds. Humidity is around 79% and winds are near 11 kilometres per hour. So it's feeling fairly mild overall. That's your latest weather from MPB.
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5: 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All right,
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4: 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We'll get to Kiki's Court in just a second. 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What are you working on for the port, Jason Brown?
7: So the artist that heard their song for the first time outside of the studio in the grocery store, which I love.

0: 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It's Kiki's court.
1: All right. The Honorable Judge Kiki, Kika Lee.
2: Yes.
1: Your Honor, what say you?
2: All right. Let's get into the courtroom. It says, hey, Kiki, am I wrong for refusing to pay my ex more child support? Hey, Kiki, my ex-wife and I recently got divorced. We share a 12-year-old son, and since we split, I've never missed a court-ordered child support payment. However, my ex keeps putting my son up to ask me for more money. Every other week, it's something. School field trips, new shoes, birthday parties, class pictures, even money for Christmas gifts. But in my opinion, that is what the child support is for. Just recently, she asked for $500 for a summer baseball program, and I refused. Now she's telling family that I'm refusing to support my own child. My mom says if I can afford it, I should contribute more. But I say if she wanted unlimited access to my money, she should have not filed for divorce. Am I wrong?
1: 855-591-1035. You guys are the jury. Kiki.
2: Yes.
1: What do you think?
2: Well, sir, I think you're wrong. And I'm just going to go ahead and start it like that. I'm going to take the ex-wife side because, yes, you have a child support payment that the court ordered. However, if you've ever raised a child, there are daily expenses that will pop up that you cannot plan for. And that if you are one of the parents, then you, either one of you should be held responsible for those expenses. Yes, he's going to have class photos. Yes, he's going to need a new pair of shoes every now and then. Yes, there will be field trips. You are a parent. It shouldn't all just fall on the ex-wife and all you do is just submit a child support payment. No, a child support payment, in my opinion, is for the basic, you know, basic price of a kid. Like, it's not including everything else that comes with the kid. And I think that you should not be looking at it as like, oh, if she wanted access to my money, then she should have stayed with me. What?
3: Right. That told me everything I needed to know.
2: Yes,
3: right there. Like,
2: no, sir. I'm sorry.
1: So I'm sure it varies per state or whatever, but I just Googled because I'm not really even sure. What is child support supposed to be for? Child support is a financial obligation that a non-custodial parent must pay to the custodial parent to help cover the costs associated with raising a child. The primary goal is to ensure that the child's needs are met regardless of the parent's living situation, basic needs, health care, education, child care. So I guess my question would be, where is the money that he's sending going? And by the way, a lot of times it's a really meager amount of money. I mean, there are so many variables here. It depends.
2: Yeah.
1: I've heard situations where it's like the, you know, one party or the other was required to pay very, very, very little. And it didn't even cover the basic costs.
2: Right.
1: So in that case, I would say, yeah, soccer practice, you know, vacation, not vacation per se, but I don't know, school trips and shoes and whatever. Yeah, you know what? You might have to supplement because you're not paying enough. If the guy's paying an arm and a leg, then I might say, well, where is the money going? And if for some reason it's going to frivolous things that are not related to the child, then I might have to say, well, we need to, you know, revisit all of this.
2: Yeah.
1: Maybe legally. But I mean, it sounds to me like maybe there's not enough money there to cover the stuff that would be for the well-being of in the best interest of the kid, in which case you got to do it.
2: Yeah, you got to do it. Like, I think child support goes to cover the bare minimum, the living expenses of your child. If she's the parent with the custody, like the primary custody, she's probably taking him back and forth to school, drop offs, pickups. It's going towards that. He has to eat every day. Child support goes to cover that. But of course, there are going to be extracurricular activities that as a parent, you should pay a part in covering. Like, I don't understand. And it's clearly not an issue where he doesn't have the money. Because he said, if she wanted access to my money, then she should have stayed with me. Like, so clearly it's not an issue there. You're just choosing to try to withhold the cash back because you feel like the court ordered you to pay a certain amount and that's what you want to stick to. And that's just not how parenting works, in my opinion.
1: Kiki, I think it depends on how much he's paying. And I think it also, if he's paying quite a bit, then I guess I might say, well, then why doesn't she pay for half?
2: Yeah.
1: Because it's half her kid. So divide it in half. I'll give you half above and beyond.
2: And now, that's,
1: yeah. Yeah. No, I'm just saying, I don't know the particulars here, right? Like, maybe he's not paying anything, in which case he's getting away with murder and he needs to be paying for all this stuff.
2: Mm-hmm.
1: Maybe he's paying a lot and he can't account for where it's all going. And so in which case either she needs to pick up some of it or she needs to at least split it with him. But I wonder what you guys think at home. Maybe you've been through this. 855-591-1035. Taylor, good morning.
4: Good morning.
1: Hi, Taylor. So basically, a homeboy is paying child support, but the kid needs more for stuff like sports and whatever else. And and he's hitting the dad up for it. And
5: 6'2", eyes blue, I'm into it. Walking strong, crack game, always a jet.

0: Are you ready to have your mind blown?
1: Yes. Mm-hmm.
0: This is a geography fun fact for you. Most Canadians live south of Seattle.
1: Oh.
2: Huh.
1: Wait, most Canadians. Now, how did that?
3: Right.
0: Most Canadians live south of Seattle. So Canada and the United States are both obviously large countries, which can make understanding their relative geography difficult. But the contiguous United States goes further north than you think. And the majority of Canadians live near the southern border of their country. The result is a crazy U.S. geography fact. Mm. At 47 degrees latitude, of course, you guys are all following along with the lat long.
1: Yeah.
0: Seattle is farther north than Toronto, Ottawa, and Montreal, which are located in the most populated area of Canada. Around 70% of Canadians live beneath the 49th parallel, which divides the U.S. and Canada in the west. So most Canadians live south of Seattle.
2: Wow.
0: Yeah, yeah.
2: That's wild.
0: Yeah, puff, puff, give on that.
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1: An 18-year-old man has been charged with dangerous driving, causing the death of a mother and daughter in County Donegal last year. 18-year-old Lachlan Doherty, with an address at Donaghmore in Clonmany, appeared before Buncrana District Court. Our Northwest correspondent, Shane O'Kareen.
2: A two-vehicle collision on a regional road last July claimed the lives of mother and daughter, Natalie and Ella McLaughlin. Natalie was 27 and Ella was 6. Natalie's partner and their 20-month-old daughter were also treated in hospital for non-life-threatening injuries. This morning, 18-year-old Lachlan Doherty of Donaghmore, Clonmany, appeared before Buncrana District Court. He faced 8 charges in total, including dangerous driving causing death, dangerous driving causing serious bodily harm, driving without a licence, and driving without insurance.
1: Governments across Europe have been taking measures to protect people as temperatures continue to soar. The French capital's Eiffel Tower, one of the most visited tourist attractions in the world, is closing early because of the severe heat. At least 40 people have drowned in France over the last 5 days as people try to cool off in the water. Most of the drowning victims were teenagers. These people in London say that the heat is too much.
3: Drinking lots of ice water and then trying to go somewhere with air conditioning. My workspace has air conditioning, so I'll probably hang out there.
4: A bit too much. Me. I'm going to stay inside mostly, which feels like a bit of a sad

0: properties housing its staff in Swords in Dublin overnight. The airline said that wheelie bins were set alight and placed immediately in front of the doors of seven properties in the Fosterstown area. It said the properties were rented and occupied by Ryanair's Irish and EU employees.
1: This is the forecast for Mayo. And in Castlebar, right now it's 17 degrees with overcast clouds. Humidity is around 87% and winds are near 11 kilometres per hour. So it's feeling fairly mild overall. That's your latest weather from MPB.
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1: An 18-year-old man has been charged with dangerous driving, causing the death of a mother and daughter in County Donegal last year. 18-year-old Lachlan Doherty, with an address at Donaghmore in Clonmany, appeared before Buncrana District Court. Our Northwest correspondent, Shane O'Kareen.
2: A two-vehicle collision on a regional road last July claimed the lives of mother and daughter, Natalie and Ella McLaughlin. Natalie was 27 and Ella was 6. Natalie's partner and their 20-month-old daughter were also treated in hospital for non-life-threatening injuries. This morning, 18-year-old Lachlan Doherty of Donaghmore, Clonmany, appeared before Buncrana District Court. He faced 8 charges in total, including dangerous driving causing death, dangerous driving causing serious bodily harm, driving without a licence, and driving without insurance.
1: Governments across Europe have been taking measures to protect people as temperatures continue to soar. The French capital's Eiffel Tower, one of the most visited tourist attractions in the world, is closing early because of the severe heat. At least 40 people have drowned in France over the last 5 days as people try to cool off in the water. Most of the drowning victims were teenagers. These people in London say that the heat is too much.
3: Drinking lots of ice water and then trying to go somewhere with air conditioning. My workspace has air conditioning, so I'll probably hang out there.
4: A bit too much. Me. I'm going to stay inside mostly, which feels like a bit of a sad thing to say, but yeah, it's a bit too hot for me.
5: I mean, I think we wait all year for some sun, so we should stop complaining.
1: Ryanair has condemned an alleged arson attack on a number of properties housing its staff in Swords in

0: Water. Most of the drowning victims were teenagers. These people in London say that the heat is too much.
1: Drinking lots of ice water and then trying to go somewhere with air conditioning. My workspace has air conditioning, so I'll probably hang out there.
2: A bit too much for me. I'm going to stay inside mostly, which feels like a bit of a sad thing to say, but yeah, it's a bit too hot for me.
3: I mean, I think we wait all year for some sun, so we should stop complaining.
0: Ryanair has condemned an alleged arson attack on a number of properties housing its staff in Swords in Dublin overnight. The airline said that wheelie bins were set alight and placed immediately in front of the doors of seven properties in the Fosterstown area. It said the properties were rented and occupied by Ryanair's Irish and EU employees.
4: On DAB+, FM and online, this is your number one hit music station, MPB Radio 1. 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
1: An 18-year-old man has been charged with dangerous driving, causing the death of a mother and daughter in County Donegal last year. 18-year-old Lachlan Doherty, with an address at Donaghmore in Clonmany, appeared before Buncrana District Court. Our Northwest correspondent, Shane O'Kareen.
2: A two-vehicle collision on a regional road last July claimed the lives of mother and daughter, Natalie and Ella McLaughlin. Natalie was 27 and Ella was 6. Natalie's partner and their 20-month-old daughter were also treated in hospital for non-life-threatening injuries. This morning, 18-year-old Lachlan Doherty of Donaghmore, Clonmany, appeared before Buncrana District Court. He faced 8 charges in total, including dangerous driving causing death, dangerous driving causing serious bodily harm, driving without a licence, and driving without insurance.
1: Governments across Europe have been taking measures to protect people as temperatures continue to soar. The French capital's Eiffel Tower, one of the most visited tourist attractions in the world, is closing early because of the severe heat. At least 40 people have drowned in France over the last 5 days as people try to cool off in the water. Most of the drowning victims were teenagers. These people in London say that the heat is too much.
3: Drinking lots of ice water and then trying to go somewhere with air conditioning. My workspace has air conditioning, so I'll probably hang out there.
4: A bit too much. I'm going to stay inside mostly, which feels like a bit of a sad thing to say, but yeah, it's a bit too hot for me.
5: I mean, I think we wait all year for some sun, so we should stop complaining.
1: Ryanair has condemned an alleged arson attack on a number of properties housing its staff in Swords in Dublin overnight. The airline said that wheelie bins were set alight and placed immediately in front of the doors of 7 properties in the Fosterstown area. It said the properties were rented and occupied by Ryanair's Irish and EU employees.
6: This is the forecast for Mayo. And in Castlebar, right now it's 17 degrees with overcast clouds. Humidity is around 87% and winds are near 11 kilometres per hour. So it's feeling fairly mild overall. That's your latest weather from MPB.
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1: An 18-year-old man has been charged with dangerous driving, causing the death of a mother and daughter in County Donegal last year. 18-year-old Lachlan Doherty, with an address at Donaghmore in Clonmany, appeared before Buncrana District Court. Our Northwest correspondent, Shane O'Kareen.
2: A two-vehicle collision on a regional road last July claimed the lives of mother and daughter, Natalie and Ella McLaughlin. Natalie was 27 and Ella was 6. Natalie's partner and their 20-month-old daughter were also treated in hospital for non-life-threatening injuries. This morning, 18-year-old Lachlan Doherty of Donaghmore, Clonmany, appeared before Buncrana District Court. He faced 8 charges in total, including dangerous driving causing death, dangerous driving causing serious bodily harm, driving without a licence, and driving without insurance.
1: Governments across Europe have been taking measures to protect people as temperatures continue to soar. The French capital's Eiffel Tower, one of the most visited tourist attractions in the world, is closing early because of the severe heat. At least 40 people have drowned in France over the last 5 days as people try to cool off in the water. Most of the drowning victims were teenagers. These people in London say that the heat is too much.
3: Drinking lots of ice water and then trying to go somewhere with air conditioning. My workspace has air conditioning, so I'll probably hang out there.
4: A bit too much for me. I'm going to stay inside mostly, which feels like a bit of a sad thing to say, but yeah, it's a bit too hot for me.
5: I mean, I think we wait all year for some sun, so we should stop complaining.
1: Ryanair has condemned an alleged arson attack on a number of properties housing its staff in Swords in Dublin overnight. The airline said that wheelie bins were set alight and placed immediately in front of the doors of 7 properties in the Fosterstown area. It said the properties were rented and occupied by Ryanair's Irish and EU employees.
6: This is the forecast for Mayo. And in Castlebar, right now it's 16 degrees with overcast clouds. Humidity is around 91% and winds are near 8 kilometres per hour, so it's feeling fairly mild overall. That's your latest weather from MPB.
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1: An 18-year-old man has been charged with dangerous driving, causing the death of a mother and daughter in County Donegal last year. 18-year-old Lachlan Doherty, with an address at Donaghmore in Clonmany, appeared before Buncrana District Court. Our Northwest correspondent, Shane O'Kareen.
2: A two-vehicle collision on a regional road last July claimed the lives of mother and daughter, Natalie and Ella McLaughlin. Natalie was 27 and Ella was 6. Natalie's partner and their 20-month-old daughter were also treated in hospital for non-life-threatening injuries. This morning, 18-year-old Lachlan Doherty of Donaghmore, Clonmany, appeared before Buncrana District Court. He faced 8 charges in total, including dangerous driving causing death, dangerous driving causing serious bodily harm, driving without a licence, and driving without insurance.
1: Governments across Europe have been taking measures to protect people as temperatures continue to soar. The French capital's Eiffel Tower, one of the most visited tourist attractions in the world, is closing early because of the severe heat. At least 40 people have drowned in France over the last 5 days as people try to cool off in the water. Most of the drowning victims were teenagers. These people in London say that the heat is too much.
3: Drinking lots of ice water and then trying to go somewhere with air conditioning. My workspace has air conditioning, so I'll probably hang out there.
4: A bit too much for me. I'm going to stay inside mostly, which feels like a bit of a sad thing to say, but yeah, it's a bit too hot for me.
5: I mean, I think we wait all year for some sun, so we should stop complaining.
1: Ryanair has condemned an alleged arson attack on a number of properties housing its staff in Swords in Dublin overnight. The airline said that wheelie bins were set alight and placed immediately in front of the doors of 7 properties in the Fosterstown area. It said the properties were rented and occupied by Ryanair's Irish and EU employees.
6: This is the forecast for Mayo. And in Castlebar, right now it's 16 degrees with overcast clouds. Humidity is around 91% and winds are near 8 kilometres per hour, so it's feeling fairly mild overall. That's your latest weather from MPB.
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1: An 18-year-old man has been charged with dangerous driving, causing the death of a mother and daughter in County Donegal last year. 18-year-old Lachlan Doherty, with an address at Donnamore in Clonmany, appeared before Buncrana District Court. Our Northwest correspondent, Shane O'Kareen.
2: A two-vehicle collision on a regional road last July claimed the lives of mother and daughter, Natalie and Ella McLaughlin. Natalie was 27 and Ella was 6. Natalie's partner and their 20-month-old daughter were also treated in hospital for non-life-threatening injuries. This morning, 18-year-old Lachlan Doherty of Donoughmore, Clonmany, appeared before Buncrana District Court. He faced 8 charges in total, including dangerous driving causing death, dangerous driving causing serious bodily harm, driving without a licence, and driving without insurance.
1: Governments across Europe have been taking measures to protect people as temperatures continue to soar. The French capital's Eiffel Tower, one of the most visited tourist attractions in the world, is closing early because of the severe heat. At least 40 people have drowned in France over the last 5 days as people try to cool off in the water. Most of the drowning victims were teenagers. These people in London say that the heat is too much.
3: Drinking lots of ice water and then trying to go somewhere with air conditioning. My workspace has air conditioning, so I'll probably hang out there.
4: It's a bit too much. I'm going to stay inside mostly, which feels like a bit of a sad thing to say, but yeah, it's a bit too hot for me.
5: I mean, I think we wait all year for some sun, so we should stop complaining.
1: Ryanair has condemned an alleged arson attack on a number of properties housing its staff in Swords in Dublin overnight. The airline said that wheelie bins were set alight and placed immediately in front of the doors of 7 properties in the Fosterstown area. It said the properties were rented and occupied by Ryanair's Irish and EU employees.
6: This is the forecast for Mayo. And in Castlebar, right now it's 16 degrees with overcast clouds. Humidity is around 91% and winds are near 8 kilometres per hour, so it's feeling fairly mild overall. That's your latest weather from MPB.
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1: An 18-year-old man has been charged with dangerous driving, causing the death of a mother and daughter in County Donegal last year. 18-year-old Lachlan Doherty, with an address at Donaghmore in Clonmany, appeared before Buncrana District Court. Our Northwest correspondent, Shane O'Kareen.
2: A two-vehicle collision on a regional road last July claimed the lives of mother and daughter, Natalie and Ella McLaughlin. Natalie was 27 and Ella was 6. Natalie's partner and their 20-month-old daughter were also treated in hospital for non-life-threatening injuries. This morning, 18-year-old Lachlan Doherty of Donaghmore, Clonmany, appeared before Buncrana District Court. He faced 8 charges in total, including dangerous driving causing death, dangerous driving causing serious bodily harm, driving without a licence, and driving without insurance.
1: Governments across Europe have been taking measures to protect people as temperatures continue to soar. The French capital's Eiffel Tower, one of the most visited tourist attractions in the world, is closing early because of the severe heat. At least 40 people have drowned in France over the last 5 days as people try to cool off in the water. Most of the drowning victims were teenagers. These people in London say that the heat is too much.
3: Drinking lots of ice water and then trying to go somewhere with air conditioning. My workspace has air conditioning, so I'll probably hang out there.
4: A bit too much. I'm going to stay inside mostly, which feels like a bit of a sad thing to say, but yeah, it's a bit too hot for me.
5: I mean, I think we wait all year for some sun, so we should stop complaining.
1: Ryanair has condemned an alleged arson attack on a number of properties housing its staff in Swords in Dublin overnight. The airline said that wheelie bins were set alight and placed immediately in front of the doors of 7 properties in the Fosterstown area. It said the properties were rented and occupied by Ryanair's Irish and EU employees.
6: This is the forecast for Mayo. And in Castlebar, right now it's 14 degrees with overcast clouds. Humidity is around 96% and winds are near 4 kilometres per hour. So it's feeling fairly mild overall. That's your latest weather from MPB.
0: 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Now with non-stop music. MPB Radio 1.